0: Good morning po sa inyo. Yes, you are in Family Matters Friday edition. And we feel so special, honey.
1: At hindi sila nagkakamali, honey. Nasa Family Matters Friday edition, iba lang ang ating setup ngayon.
0: Why? Because we are already one day before our 78th anniversary.
1: Yun.
0: That will happen tomorrow po. Kaya
1: magkita-kita po tayo tomorrow.
0: Yes, we are so excited to meet all of you, mga kaagapay. Magkita-kita po tayo tomorrow, 8 a.m. sa GCF Ortigas to celebrate our 78th anniversary with the theme Until All Have Heard.
1: Honey, we are all looking forward sa yearly celebration ng anniversary ng Family Matters because this is the opportunity na we can attach a face to a name or a name to a face,
0: di ba?
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1: 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And by the grace of God, honey, ang ibig sabihin yan, that we are making an impact sa buhay nila.
0: That
1: hindi ba?
0: True.
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0: Yes, kaya naman talagang we live out the name of Family Matters.
1: Amen.
0: Because here in FEBC, we belong to one family.
1: At sa Diyos ang papuri.
0: Yes, honey. Good morning po mga kaagapay. Kamusta po kayo lahat na nakikinig sa inyong mga PM and regular radio. 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Honey, mag-shout out din tayo sa lahat ng mga nakikinig at nanonood sa atin sa GCTV, Signal Cable Channel 185, and lahat ng kasama natin sa YouTube and Facebook live streaming. Good morning! Good morning! Today po, you are in for a treat.
1: Of course.
0: Nakita nyo naman ha, ang ganda-ganda namin dito, ang ganda-ganda ng ating setup kasi special talaga yung ating magiging discussion today.
1: Anong tawag sa kulay mo?
0: Fuchsia.
1: Fuchsia pink.
0: Yes.
1: Spell.
0: Don't let me spell. Parang, don't let me spell, mga kaagapay.
1: Red na lang.
0: We're not in a spelling contest. Uy, mga kaagapay, kami po ay nasa programa ng Family Matters Friday Edition over 702 DZAS FEBC Radio TV, Agapay ng Sambayanan. At kami po ay proud member ng KBP, Kapisanan ng mga Broadcasters ng Pilipinas. 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
1: Ang galing, honey, no? 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
0: Yes,
1: napakalaking tulong.
0: That is really how important a family ministry is.
1: That's right.
0: And we're just so blessed, mga kaagapay, kasi dito po sa FEBC, nabigyan kami ni Bong ng pagkakataon para isulong ang aming advocacy on marriage and parenting.
1: Amen.
0: Sabi ko nga, honey, special guests ang meron tayo ngayon. 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
0: Yes.
1: Super.
0: Two power couples who have been through their own marriage and family journeys, kanya-kanyang testimonies, pagsubok, mga napagtagumpayan sa kanilang pagsasama. And this morning, they will be joining us to share the testimonies and their own God stories.
1: That's right.
0: Kaya naman kaagapay ha, tumutok na kayo, i-share nyo po ang ating broadcast dahil mamaya lamang po ay pakikilala namin sila sa inyo.
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0: Yes.
1: 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Thank God, it's Friday. Good morning sa'yo, Claire. Good morning po, mga kaagapay. Another day to serve the Lord. Another opportunity to be used by Him and another day to learn. Here in Family Matters Friday Edition para sa usapang marriage and parenting. At today nga po ay June 5, 2026, honey. 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
0: Nung sinabihan nga tayo ni Brian na Ate Claire, ha, 78th anniversary. 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
1: That's right. 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Sa
0: GCF
1: Ortigas. Sige po, Family Matters Friday Edition. 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Those who are watching in Facebook Live, paki-like po and share our episode. Sa Instagram naman po, please follow. At sa lahat ng nanonood sa YouTube channel, paki-like and subscribe naman po. And honey, shout out tayo. Ang dami pala mga Grab drivers na nakikinig sa atin, honey.
0: That is
1: no?
0: So true.
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0: hi.
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0: and syempre, ang ating mga best friends, Chris and Charlie, Patricio, Francis, and Nursi Sakai.
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1: And syempre, those who are watching in GCTV Asia, Channel 185. Magandang umaga po sa inyong lahat.
0: Good morning, then, honey, sa lahat ng ating mga ka-Thursday D group led ayan. By Pastor Danny and Sister Dawn Urquico. Yes, ayan. Good morning. Honey, dumako na tayo sa ating Bible reading para we can finally introduce our guests.
1: Sige po, mga kaagapay. Kung meron kayong Biblia or a Bible app beside you, samahan niyo po kami sa pagbasa ng salita ng Diyos. It's in Hebrews 13:4, New International Version. Marriage should be honored by all, and the marriage bed kept pure, for God will judge the adulterer and all the sexually immoral.
0: Para naman po sa wikang Tagalog, Hebreo 13:4, magandang balita, Biblia. 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
1: I agree.
0: Yes, kasi marriage is something that is sacred. Mm. Being a covenant, it is something worth protecting at all cost.
1: Tama.
0: It is that valuable, being designed and authored by God Himself.
1: Tama, honey. 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
0: Yes. That is true. And you know, kaagapay, sa panahon po ngayon, sa mundo natin, that there are a lot of temptations, distractions, and easy exits. Ang bilis, honey, maka-exit, di ba? God has really called husband and wife to honor this covenant and to keep it pure and holy.
1: That's right.
0: Alam niyo po, ang mga matitindi na mga marriages ngayon, strong marriages are not strong by chance. It is never by chance.
1: Tama.
0: They are strong when husbands and wives choose loyalty. Dapat intentional, honey. When husbands and wives choose to walk in wisdom and choose to set clear boundaries every single day.
1: Mga kagapay, we are not saying that it is easy. Hindi namin sinasabi na madali, or maybe sasabihin ng mga kaagapay natin, eh kasi Kuya Bong, Ate Claire, mga marriage guru kayo, yes. Yan kasi ang expertise ninyo, kasi pinag-aaralan nyo yan. 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We do not say na, ah, madali yan, kayang-kaya namin yan. 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
0: Yes.
1: Daily meron kami mga battle, mm-hmm. daily meron kaming mga hindi pagkakaunawaan.
0: Nag-aaway pa din, for
1: nag-aaway
0: sure.
1: Pa din. In short, hindi tayo exempted,
0: yes,
1: honey, no?
0: Yes, that is true.
1: Kung ano po yung pinagdadaanan ng normal couple, it's also the same thing na nararanasan namin.
0: Parang everyday you wake up, parang sasabihin mo, oh, thank you Lord for this day and help me to be intentional on how I can honor you and please you in this marriage. Diba? Alam mo, honey, kapag may mga temptations, when something threatens your peace, when someone threatens your unity and your trust, it is never worth the cost. Sabi nga po, mas mahal kapag ikaw ay may gagawing hindi tama sa inyong pagsasama, it will really cost you something. Hindi lamang po nga kayong mag-asawa, pero yung buhay po ng mga anak ninyo nakasalalay po sa inyong pagsasama. That is why naman po talaga, we are really called to protect our marriage. To really protect it at all costs. Because what God has joined together is something that is not worth losing.
1: That's powerful.
0: And that is what we are going to talk about today on our Family Matters Friday special. We would like to welcome you to our topic, Everything Below the Belt.
1: Very intriguing
0: yes,
1: title, honey.
0: Yes, ano ba yung Everything Below the Belt na yan? Naiintriga na ako dyan,
1: title
0: honey.
1: Title pa lang, di ba?
0: Yes, we will talk about setting clear boundaries that will protect your marriage. And to join us today, nako honey, special talaga to, honey.
1: That's right.
0: We have invited none other than powerhouse couple, sabi ko nga, who have been through a lot of trials in their lives and they're still standing. And these couples, honey, they do not know this topic just by concept. This topic is something that they have lived out.
1: Right.
0: It is something that they have really modeled through the years. Paano ba sila nag-set ng mga boundaries sa kanilang pagsasama?
1: Kumbaga, honey, naranasan nila, napagdaanan nila, and best of all, napagtagumpayan nila.
0: Napagtagumpayan, itanawid sila ng Panginoon. At mamaya matututo tayo sa kanila, honey.
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1: lahat
0: po, mga kaagapay.
1: Oh, tama. Honey, I'd like to go back lang to what you said a while ago. Gusto ko yung sabi mo na what God has joined together, it's too precious to lose.
0: Yes.
1: That is such a very powerful statement, honey, no? In fact, I remember our D-group leader, who is also our guest this morning, in one of our many sessions, sinabi ng guest natin na to na, ako ang dalangin ko sa Panginoon kung ako mafo-fall into sin or into sexual immorality or temptation, I would rather God to
0: take him.
1: To take me.
0: Yes.
1: And that is such a noble prayer, honey.
0: That's
1: no?
0: True.
1: And how I could really wish that I could
0: to
1: also say the same.
0: That
1: kasi
0: you would rather have a
1: hindi
0: premature death.
1: Diba? Parang Lord, kaysa magkasala ako, kaysa mag-sin ako, kunin mo na ako.
0: That is
1: diba?
0: True.
1: And I hope and I declare that someday I'll be able to say the same thing.
0: Yes.
1: Kasi it's not easy to live in this world. Temptations are left and right.
0: Yes.
1: Sabi mo nga, even ang temptation ngayon, digital.
0: Yes.
1: Diba? In just one click, lalabas lahat ng mga, not even yung mga bagay na hindi mo sinesearch.
0: Mm-hmm.
1: Hindi ba? And for you to have that kind of heart na talagang, Lord, I would rather you to take me than na magkasala po ako.
0: Yes.
1: Isa pa, honey, meron din nasabi itong D-group leader natin na to na sabi niya one time dun sa isang kasamahan namin sa D-group. 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
0: Yes.
1: At hindi ka mapapatawad ng mga anak mo. 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
0: Because marriage really, mga kaagapay, it is the foundation of every family. And the strength of your marriage would really determine the stability of your children. 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Yan din po ang gagayahin nila someday. Kaya po, that is how precious our marriages are that we need to protect. Kaya naman po, samahan nyo kami sa ating masaya pero very informative na talakayan ngayon. Welcome to our topic, Everything Below the Belt.
1: Yes.
0: Honey, pakilala mo na ang ating mga guests.
1: Pakilala ko na bago pa ako maiiyak. 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
0: naiiyak.
1: Emotional.
0: It's okay, honey. It's okay.
1: Sige po mga kaagapay. First, we have Pastor Danny Orquico, Director for Church Health and Leadership Development of CCF's National Church Planting NCP, together with his graceful and equally anointed wife, Sister Dawn Orquico. They are seasoned marriage and family advocates from CCF. And of course, joining us as well are VJ Yambao, businessman and leader at CCF East Ortigas, together with his lovely wife. Sinong hindi nakakakilala dito, honey?
0: Ira natin yan.
1: That's right. The Philippines Munting Prinsesa, Camille Prats Yambao. They are both motivational speakers and influencers who continue to inspire many through their faith, family life, and marriage journey. So mga kaagapay, let's give them a warm Family Matters welcome.
0: Good morning!
1: Good morning!
2: Good morning. Isang magandang hapon at araw sa inyo lahat.
1: Salamat na for saying yes to the invitation.
0: Sobrang busy to mga to, eh,
1: no? Super, no?
0: Pero talagang they really took time out. 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
3: Ayan, hello everyone. Good morning po sa inyong lahat. And you know, thank you for inviting us here, Bong and Claire, together with Pastor Danny, syempre our mentor, and Sis Dawn. And syempre, ang pinakamagandang babae sa balat ng lupa.
0: Wow.
1: Yes.
3: Ang aking asawa. For me. Ang aking asawa.
4: We're very, very happy to be here. Kasi nakakatawa, because of the many times that we've hung out together, we've developed this beautiful friendship, it's like we wanna share to others kung ano talaga
0: that's
4: yung kwentuhan natin. I think that's really what this is about.
0: That
4: as
0: is
4: we
0: true,
4: learn from each other, we navigate
0: right.
4: marriage, in life, parang tayo yung mga, this is our safe space.
0: Yes.
4: And ganun din sa mga kaagapay natin na nakikinig sa atin.
0: That is true. Sister Dawn.
5: Hello everyone, good morning. You know, we're so excited for this to happen. And you know, excited din kaming makasama yung ating mga nakasama from See You In Love. Hello everyone.
0: Hi, See You Lovers.
5: Hello. And of course yung mga taga CCF dyan, hello everyone. At aming mga downlines, alam nyo na kung sino kayo. Thank you, and we're so excited what we're going to talk about this morning. And we're so happy we're with you again. Parang kailan lang, no?
0: Parang
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0: kailan
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0: Tapos tayo
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0: That is true.
5: Tapos may schedule na naman tayo ulit for
0: pero
5: the next.
0: That's a birthday ni Camille.
1: Malapit na.
0: Pastor Danny.
2: Isang mapagpalang araw po sa inyo lahat. 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
0: Okay, so mga kaagapay, para po sa ating Family Matters Friday Edition Anniversary Special,
1: yan.
0: Welcome to our topic, Everything Below the Belt.
1: Very intriguing ang
0: yes,
1: title,
0: setting
1: honey, no?
0: boundaries to protect your marriage. Pero honey, before we talk about setting boundaries to protect our marriage, I'd like to ask Pastor Danny, Pastor Danny, what is it in marriage that is worth protecting about?
2: Well, we need to understand that marriage is actually instituted by God. So it's sacred, and that's why yung mandato sa mga mag-asawa talagang at all costs kinakailangan protektahan natin.
1: That is true. Ang ganda rin sabi ni Pastor Danilo that marriage is instituted by God. Kung baga, kung alam ng lahat ng bawat couple kung ano yung original design, kung ano yung default ng Panginoon sa mag-aasawa, napakaganda eh, no? Talagang tinuwis lang ng kaaway eh, di ba?
0: Marriage po is a covenant. That's right. Really talagang worth protecting for.
1: And not a contract. Kasi may difference yun, ha?
0: DJ, ano naman yung importance para sa isang mag-asawa to set boundaries? Bakit ba kailangan? Eh, pwede naman na, oh, kaya na natin to, di ba? Let's play it by ear na lang as we go on.
3: Well, sa amin ni Camilo, it's very important na we protect our marriage kasi siya yung pinaka-importante sa buhay ko. Wow. 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Just like any other, di ba? Tayo nga, grabe natin protektahan yung, let's just say, our bank accounts. Mm-hmm. Di ba? For you to be able to access your bank account sa phone, kailangan mo ng face recognition, kailangan mo ng authentication, password, whatsoever. And then, yung marriage natin, same thing. Kung yung finances natin, we, you know, we put boundaries, we keep an eye on it. Same thing in our marriage. Kasi when we started our marriage, di ba parang binigay mo lahat dyan eh. Yung effort mo, yung time mo, nang ligaw ka, lahat binigay mo. 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Mm-hmm. 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
0: Yes.
3: So sa amin ni Camille, it is, you know, the most important thing na ginagawa namin is to set boundaries in our marriage.
0: That is true. Yeah. 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Whenever we're together, we just want to share to our kaagapay kasi we don't want to keep it among ourselves. So this morning po, pag-uusapan natin, ano nga ba yung mga boundaries na pwede nating iset? Una-una na nating i-cover, honey. Siyempre, very foundational, yung loyalty. 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And siguro one of the fears ng mga misis, yung magkaroon ng third party ang kanilang mga husbands.
1: Siyempre.
0: So number one boundary po natin is never maintain communication with exes nor keep contacts of them. Sister Dawn, would you agree on that boundary?
5: Ako talaga.
1: Natatawa sila.
5: Kasi based on experience, kaming kami talaga yan, di ba? You know, we started, of course, we struggled a lot in our marriage. And nung simula pa lang, si Danny, marami ng excess. And yun yung talagang na-violate niya big time. That was during like when we were boyfriend and girlfriend until we got married, until even after like I was already in the Lord, I had a relationship with God. But yun na nga, parang it was something that he did not practice the right way. And when we came to know the Lord, that's when doon namin na experience na kasi yan yung natutunan namin nang walang nagsasabi sa amin. Yes. So I really thank God that when we learned that very important truth, it was Danny himself who learned it, who practiced it because he failed in that area. So nung umpisa, talagang lahat ng exes, of course, nagko-communicate, naghiwalay, bumalik, naging sila, and maraming ganon. But I praise God because this important value in marriage na yung naging totoo na siya kasi siya mismo yun yung failure niya. And I appreciate my husband because when he was already in love with God, siya na yung naging open. So yun na yung sinishare namin sa mga couples that we counsel, yung mga mini-mentor, that it's important that you cut the communication with your exes. Yes. Because the moment maghayan, for example, when he experienced that nang hindi kami magkasama, I was out with my friends, and then an ex suddenly texted, parang maganda ikaw mag-process, mag-share nun. How did you like?
0: Pinagbalik.
5: Oo, ang galing kasi niya. 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Mas maganda siya yung magkwento kasi siya yung nag-process eh. And then we were sharing it from experience.
2: Maganda yan kasi yung excess, ano rin siya eh? Excess. 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And I think yan yung magiging concern if we entertain or we still continue yung communication with the exes. And yung time na yun, she was out with her friends. 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
6: Lived in.
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6: Right. Oh, that's true.
2: So, and of course, I need to be honest. And in fact, I told my wife about it. It's still a struggle for me. Kasi lalo kung nagkaroon ng sexually, if you were nag-sexually engaged, hindi ba? That's what you call soul ties. Eh.
6: Yes.
2: So, ang tendency ni Satan, yung soul ties na yon, yun ang gamitin niya to draw, and in fact, talagang mas ma-entice ka or magkaroon ka ng temptation na magkaroon kayo ulit ng opportunity right. na magkita and then eventually
6: reconnect.
2: Babalik na naman kayo.
6: Yes.
2: And I've experienced that multiple times. Na yung mga naging ex ko, nagkita kami, and then may nangyari na naman. So it's just a cycle. 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So that alone, in fact, mali na nga yun eh.
6: That is true.
2: Dapat hindi ko na nga chinek
6: yes,
2: dapat yung profile eh.
6: Yes.
2: So it was indeed a temptation. Right. But I think in order for me to really protect not just myself but even my marriage and my relationship with God, sinabi ko sa kanya. So sabi ko sa kanya, oh, yung isang best friend mo nag-message sa akin. But binlock ko na. So yun ang... And just to share, no, I counseled kami dalawa. May kinounsel kami na isang church leader ito. In fact, a pastor. He went to the U.S. To attend a conference. Tapos all of a sudden, he just thought of saying hi to the ex. So nag-hi lang sila. Yeah. And then parang several days ganun ang ginawa nila until he decided na gumawa siya ng secret chat group. Eh the moment na nag-message ka na kagad sa ex mo, red flag na 'yun eh.
6: Yes.
2: Okay? So you are now putting your guards down.
6: Yes.
2: So ang nangyari ngayon, pagbalik niya sa Pilipinas, sumunod yung babae galing din abroad, sumunod sa Pilipinas and meron siyang indecent proposal. So nag-give in siya dun sa proposal. So may nangyari until eventually nabuntis yung babae, wow. In-expose sa family niya, in-expose sa church, and he was kicked out of his own church. So yun yung mga dangers the moment you entertain that.
6: It all started with reconnecting
2: simple
6: with your ex. Yeah, one thing led to another.
1: And honey, alam mo, I appreciate yung honesty ni Pastor Danny by telling everyone na it was still a struggle for me, di ba, na... Imagine mo sa faith ni Pastor Danny, inaamin niya na meron pa rin akong konting struggle sa area na yan, hindi ba? 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
6: Yes.
1: Pastor Danny, Vijay, move on tayo sa emotional and social boundaries. Never compare your spouse to other people, especially those of the opposite sex. Anong thought mo dito, Vijay?
3: Well, first of all, hindi mo pwedeng i-compare yung wife ko kasi sobrang ganda talaga ng asawa ko.
6: Oo naman!
1: Incomparable.
6: Hindi na talaga, no?
3: Hindi mo mako-compare to.
1: Right.
3: No, but just kidding aside. Hindi po kasi talaga. Kumbaga, you cannot compare apples to oranges.
6: Yes.
3: And merong, nice. 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And you know, I appreciate that kasi yan. 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
4: Ina-apply
3: 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But yon, you cannot compare your, you know, yung wife mo sa iba. 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
1: Yes.
3: So, yeah.
0: That is true. Camille, would you agree with this boundary number 3? Sabi, never give personal or inappropriate compliments to the opposite sex in front of your spouse. And never flirt, get too close, joke around in a way that crosses emotional boundaries with the opposite sex.
1: Kahit joke lang?
0: Oh. Yes. Ano masasabi mo dyan?
4: Sis, ba't parang malaman yung pagkakatanong?
0: Ay, nako, talaga.
4: Intense.
0: Kung ako lang ang guest dito. Kung ako lang ang guest.
4: Hindi, ang ganda nung sinabi mo. Ang ganda nung sinabi mo, Sis Claire. Because itong mga bagay na to, for some people, they think it's harmless.
0: Yes.
4: They think it's nothing. Diba? And sinabi mo kasi in front of the spouse. But I would like to say that even if your spouse is not around, you're not supposed to be doing these things. Why? Oo, maaaring sa'yo walang ibig sabihin. But if you're saying things that are flattering to the opposite sex, they might conceive it differently.
0: Yes.
4: Nasa pagtanggap nila kasi yun, parang, oy, nagandahan siya sa akin. Oy, nagandahan siya sa outfit ko today.
0: Yeah.
4: Oy, napansin niya na bagong gupit ako. Yung mga things like that, it matters so much. I will speak for the point of view of a woman. For us, it matters kapag binabati yung physical appearance mo.
0: Yes.
4: Kapag pinupuri ka or yung effort mo na mag-ayos, eh, somebody affirms that.
0: Yes.
4: Especially from the opposite sex.
0: Yes.
4: So, if you are married and you are saying these things to someone who isn't your wife, then there is a danger in that. Hindi mo man siya makita. Maybe sa'yo, it's really nothing. You feel that
0: you're
4: it's harmless.
0: You're just being polite.
4: Yes, but maybe to the other person receiving it, hindi mo alam kung paano nila yun tinatanggap.
2: And especially siguro, kung ang recipient, ang words of affirmation ang love language niya, and hindi niya nare-receive, especially sa sarili niyang husband.
4: Masawa.
0: Yes. Nandun yung danger. Tama, di ba? Like for instance, kami po ni Bong sinasabi namin to. Kasi
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0: we,
2: na.
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0: 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It's not tama.
1: And that is one thing I've learned the hard way.
0: Yes.
2: Ano ba yung nangyari? 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
0: Black.
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0: No, binablock ko talaga yun kapag maganda ang profile.
1: May sinasabi si BJ at si Camille.
0: Yes, BJ.
2: Claudia.
4: Black yan. Black, delete. Lahat na.
0: Josephine Claude.
7: Like, gusto ko lang din i-share siguro. Sinesave na kita, Bong. Kasi when I was in that situation, during the time that Danny and I were separated or not, actually even like I knew he was already having an affair. Naririnig ko from other people how he would appreciate the other women. So ako, as in like I was helpless. And kasi I just hear from comments na, oh, si Danny, sabi niya, si ganito, ganyan, maganda siya, ganito. So ako naman, you know, that became the start of how I felt deep into self-pity.
0: Yeah. Oh, yes.
7: So there were nights like I would cry na parang I felt so very inferior. Kaya inferiority complex ko super like down there.
0: Yes.
7: But it took like my D group leader to really remind me that I am fearfully and wonderfully made. Yeah. But you see, paano kung walang magaganon sa'yo, hindi ba? And so, that this is where we really encourage the husbands to not only prevent that from, not to avoid that, not just to avoid that, but to increase your appreciation towards your wife or your husband, to all the wives out there. Kasi mas hindi maganda na we appreciate other people and then we don't appreciate our very own spouse. Okay. So mas maganda na let's start within our own home, within our own marriage, within our own relationships. Let's increase our appreciation.
6: Yes.
7: And you know, siguro pagdating sa ibang tao, kahit na in the presence of your spouse, medyo hindi din talaga, may iba kasing may background na hindi talaga na-appreciate. Tapos, may a-appreciate kang iba. They will really take it
6: that
7: negatively. Yeah.
0: Kaya dapat naman talaga, mga kaagapay, be generous with your words of affirmation. Libre naman eh, di ba? 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
2: Siguro if I may share, no? 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
8: what not to do?
2: What not to do? May liyo ako magsabi na, oh, you look so pretty today. 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So,
0: yes.
2: Laging mag-asawa.
0: Yes.
2: Oh, you look better today, ah.
1: That's good. That's good.
2: I think mukhang payapa kayong dalawa.
0: Yes.
2: The past days.
0: Yes, that's true.
2: Rather than focus not just on the lady alone or the wife alone, at least kino-compliment mo silang dalawa.
0: That's true.
2: So, parang silang dalawa nagtulungan dun sa naging progress nila. 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
1: Right.
2: Merong right way of expressing your feeling or kunyari
8: to correct.
2: Mm-hmm. Okay, and we were talking about it. Ano nga yung pinag-usapan natin?
8: Kasi ang ganda.
2: 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Two things. 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That's one.
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2: 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There's a time for everything.
8: Yes.
2: So ngayon, private, sabihin mo sa kanya, can I talk to you? Kami ganun palagi. Can I talk to you? 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Okay? I felt bad. I felt parang, para akong napahiya. And I just want for you to know and understand where I am coming from.
8: Yes.
2: Kasi yung statement mo kanina, parang hindi siya appropriate, especially if your wife is there.
8: Yes.
2: Even without, dapat hindi natin sinasabi yun. 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So, ganun kaming dalawa.
8: Yes.
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2: 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Yung hostility begets hostility. 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
8: Yes.
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1: Right. 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Anong thought nyo on that?
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4: But hindi, siguro sis, thankfully, medyo hindi ako ganun mag-react.
0: Yeah.
4: Like, I really pause first. Sometimes, I assess my thoughts first. Mm-hmm. Ganyan. To a point ka na parang minsan isip ko too much na siya. 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Mm-hmm. 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Mm-hmm. And the moment that we put it out there, hindi mo na siya pwede ibalik eh. Mm-hmm. And most of the time, parang instead of fixing something, mas lumalala pa. Mm-hmm. 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
0: Yes.
4: Intention ba niya nasaktan ako? Or baka naman in passing, nasabi lang niya kasi masarap naman talaga yung luto nung... Mm-hmm. Yung parang ganun, yes. Parang I give him the benefit mm-hmm. of the doubt. Mm-hmm. I also give myself time to process how I felt. Mm-hmm. And then... if you have accountability group, you can also yes. ask ako kay ate, ito yung na-feel ko, bakit ganun? How do I I'm not comfortable, how do I approach yes. VJ about mm-hmm. it? So may mahab, kumbaga, you give yourself time first.
0: Yes.
4: And kung emotional ka, it takes a lot of practice right. to not become one.
0: That is true.
4: It takes a lot of intentionality mm-hmm. too. One of the things that I've learned is dapat you know your trigger.
0: Mm-hmm.
4: And kapag nare-recognize mo kasi yung trigger mo, alam ng utak mo na, oh, ito yon. Ito mm-hmm. yung mga moments na mabilis ako mag-react. So, what will I do now?
0: Nagiging cautious ka.
4: Yes.
0: No?
4: Yes. And yun nga, it takes awareness also for you to be able to change that attitude. Hindi siya automatic. Kasi pwede mong sabihin na, naku, next time hindi na ako magiging ganyan. And then it happens. And then you react again. Mm-hmm. So, dapat maintindihan mo na, okay, ano yung trigger ko? For me, it's VJ's tone of voice. Mm-hmm. When his tone of voice is sungit, I get triggered. Mm-hmm. So, nung na-recognize ko na, okay, so yun yung trigger ko. So, once na medyo nag-iba yung tone of voice niya, I recognize that and then I breathe first wow. before reacting. Mm-hmm. Yes.
0: Wow, that's true.
7: Sister Dawn? You know, it's very important that you don't confront at the height of your emotions. Mm-hmm. A lot of the mistakes of the wives nowadays, kasi marami talaga, we have to really admit the fact, diba Camille, na karamihan talaga ng mga babae, very strong ang personality.
0: Yes.
7: They want everything done today, right now.
2: Yeah. Wala sa inyong tatlo yan.
0: Wala.
4: Ibang
0: wala
4: tao to.
7: Thank God.
0: Mababait kami dito.
7: Oo. So, you know, what we always advise is that you have to, tama yung sabi niya, it takes a lot of practice. So how do you practice? You have to think of the right time, the right place, and the right words to say.
0: Yes.
7: Hindi lahat ng, when something goes wrong, you want it your way,
0: yes.
7: you want things to happen the way you want it, but it's not always like that. So you always have to think about how will the other person feel? How will your husband feel? Now if you're gonna say this, how would he feel? If I'm going to talk about this right in this very place, are there people around? And if this is going to be the tone of your voice at the height of your emotions, it will not turn out to be resolving the conflict.
0: Yes.
7: So, kailangan talaga ang mga babae, kailangan paalalahanan many, many times
0: that
7: na,
0: is true.
7: You know, you have to wait, to pause, to pray, and to process.
0: Mm-hmm.
7: Pause, pray, and process. If you're able to practice that, I think lahat ng mga husbands mahahappy. Mm-hmm. Diba?
1: Yeah. Sister Dawn, follow up na din, no? 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
0: Kasi may trigger
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1: 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How do you, ano?
7: Parang araw-araw, meron kami hinahandle na ganyan. 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Kasi kapag dinidirekta minsan sa husband or to the wife, hindi nagiging maganda yung turnout.
0: Yes.
7: So if there, that's the beauty of having an accountability.
0: Yes.
7: Because oftentimes, we check on, oh, kamusta ka today? minsan mayat maya talaga chine-check namin kasi lalo na kapag yung sumasabog. So it takes the right people to really check on
6: that's
7: them.
6: True. Yes, that's true.
2: From sa husband naman, no? Sabi mo nga nagbago. And I understand, it takes time para mahil yung trauma and yung pains ng babae. 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So yun ang danger doon.
6: Yes. Okay, that would lead us to point number 5, honey. 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

0: po tipo ni Bong yung sobrang immature na konting away lang, we would challenge na, alika, hiwalay na tayo. So one time, you know what we did? Sobrang immature kami. 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And then nung nasa restaurant na kami, sabi niya, Mom and I would separate. In-announce talaga niya. And then, napaka-immature namin. And then you know what Paris did? She went inside the restroom, nag-record siya sa phone. And after several months, na okay na kami ni Bong, we came across this recording na sabi niya, hey guys, it's our last day together as a family. My mom and my dad would separate. I don't know what to do. I don't know what will happen to us. And alam mo talagang, it really broke our hearts nung narinig namin yun. And until now, nag-sorry na kami several times, ilang taon na yung lumipas si Paris. Every time na may conflict kami ni Bong, sobra talaga siya nababother. Sobra siya, sis Don, na natatakot.
1: The trauma that we have caused them, yung pakiramdam nila that our parents are, na parang, they are like walking on an eggshell that any time na pwede kami maghiwalay, grabe pala yung trauma sa mga bata, sa mga anak natin. So, magandang gentle reminder sa mga listeners natin to be careful, no?
0: Yes.
1: We're not saying it's easy kasi if you're in the middle of the heated argument, talagang gusto mo ilabas yung emotion mo eh. But isipin mo yung consequences, the effects sa mga bata. Grabe talaga, traumatic.
2: I think, just to add, no? 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
0: Yes.
2: Okay? 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
3: Right.
2: And babaunin nila yun talaga. 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
0: That is true.
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4: 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We never say, we are never allowed to use that na maghihiwalay kami. That's number one. Second, na boundary namin, bawal kaming magmura sa isa't isa.
0: Yes.
4: Hindi rin kabawal kaming magmura at all.
0: Yes.
4: Kasi minsan may, ano yun eh, may excuse yun yung napamura ka. 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So parang, so those are our things. Yeah. We're not allowed to say bad words to each other. We're not allowed to use the card na maghiwalay tayo. And those things, di ba yun yung parang non-negotiables naming dalawa. And we've established that because before we easily say that too. Maghiwalay na tayo. Parang, and minsan sa mga bata, hamon lang naman siya, hindi naman siya totoo talaga. 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Pero sa mga anak nyo na nakarinig, that's very that real. And we don't realize that.
0: Kasama ba sa non-negotiable ni Camille ang ating boundary number 5? Sabi, always introduce and acknowledge your spouse when with other people. Pastor Danny.
2: Oh yes, of course. 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
0: Yes, that is true. 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
1: Okay, number 6, never ride alone in a vehicle with someone of the opposite sex.
0: Ginagawa mo ba yan, Vijay and Pastor Danny?
2: Well, sa akin, hindi lang sa sasakyan. Ah. 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I was seated beside an opposite sex na alam kong single mom eh. Pero the place itself, marami namang mga tao. Kaya lang, it so happened na nandoon kaming dalawa while waiting for our queue. Kaming dalawa lang, madilim. And then we were having this conversation. Siyempre, nag-enjoy kami pareho sa conversation dahil pareho kami nung ginagawa. 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
0: 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That's
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4: Yes.
3: It's so awkward for me. 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
2: Well, ako, may tiwala ako sa sarili ko, pero wala akong tiwala sa kaaway. 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Maraming pwedeng mangyari. And I can, well, maraming mga famous personalities and church leaders na ganun ang practice na sumabit, na bumagsak. So, walang exemption. Wala, si Satan is no respecter of age or even position. Eh. 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
5: Siguro ako, I wanna share about some of the couples that we counseled in the past na the husband traveled alone, the wife is at home. So, sasabihin na, mag-video call tayo. Okay, so nag-video call. But you know, after putting down the phone, the husband left the hotel room. And went out drinking with his friends. Tapos biglang meron mga women na. So, but you know, these are the things na I'm not saying it's our way of making bantay our spouses. But you have to look at it in a mindset or a perspective where it's to protect your marriage. So the best way is for you to really be together. So just imagine, one night, a lot of things can happen. What more if it's like 3 days, 5 days, 1 week? So, sinasabi nga ni Pastor Peter na it's okay for the church to spend extra for the airfare, for the land travel, or whatever extra expenses that will be incurred if you're going to bring your wife with you. What's important is you are together, it's for your protection.
0: That is true.
1: Pastor Danny, malapit sa puso ko yung mga OFWs kasi nasa maritime industry ako. 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
2: Yeah, you know, we've counseled a lot na seafarers. And it's just sad and heartbreaking na marami ang hindi lang naging dysfunctional kung hindi nasira din. 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
2: 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Yes. 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
0: yes.
2: sa barko.
0: Illicit affairs.
2: Pag-uwi, yes. uuwi sa kanya-kanya mga asawa. So, maglagay lang ng alimbawa, hanggang 4 na biyahe, hanggang 5 biyahe, yes. makaipon ako. Mm-hmm. And then, mag-start ako ng business. Pero it should not be a long-term parang occupation or profession.
0: Yes, that is true. Ito naman, honey, for mga businessmen and mga bossing sa opisina, ikaw, si VJ, this is boundary number 8. Sabi dito, never engage in private one-on-one meals or social interactions with the opposite sex and set clear workplace boundaries. 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Anong take mo dyan, VJ?
3: Palagi ko sinasama si Camille.
0: Wow.
3: So meron kaming, nag-create kami ng isang, you know, another business that we would, tama ka eh. Kailangan mo ilabas yung kliyente, kailangan mo silang kausapin, magkaroon ng relationship. So I always bring my team.
4: Yes.
3: Hindi lang ng ako. But let's say, wala sila. You know, i-schedule ko yan kung kailan available kami. Pero never ever, especially kapag opposite sex. Kasi alam mo na ilang tanong lang yan. 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So, sa amin, it's a no-no. It's a no-no talaga. Especially opposite sex.
0: Ano masasabi mo dyan, honey?
3: Actually, si Bong ang mas... Kay Bong, anong masasabi mo?
1: Let's proceed to question number 9.
0: hindi talaga. I'd like to get your view on this, Bong. Kasi talaga...
1: Hindi naman ako ang guest.
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4: Sumama ka.
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4: Oo, sama ka.
0: O anong masasabi mo?
1: Mamaya sinasama kita, ayaw mo naman.
4: I think ako. This is also a strength of wives, yeah. Okay? Especially if the client is also a lady. Mm-hmm. Tayo kasing mga wives, meron tayong chika power.
0: Yes.
4: Diba? And sometimes the husbands, sila yung parang medyo nasa serious side. So parang for me, kung kunwari si VJ, alam ko na he's there for business, I'm there for PR. Yeah. So I'm the one who connects.
0: Good
4: kasi
0: point,
4: tas kapag
0: Camille.
4: May things in common kami, so parang okay na. So kami yung magbe-build nung rapport.
0: Yes.
4: Si VJ yung bahala sa business side. So that's our partnership when it comes to clients and business.
1: How would you,
2: I remember I was requested to do a training for hotel managers. Eh. So dahil nauna ako, pagpasok ko doon, yung isang manager doon, alam ko na meron siyang ibang agenda o nararamdaman. 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
0: talaga? Umirap?
1: Grabe.
0: So may agenda, no?
4: That's true. Yeah.
1: Sa mga asawang babae, how would you differentiate yung difference ng paranoia at saka nung discernment? Kasi di ba may mga babae na, you know.
6: Napakaganda ng question na yan.
4: Yes.
6: Pero alam mo na.
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1: 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Ah.
4: Guys, tapos itong episode na ito, mag-aasawa pa rin tayo.
6: Alam mo yung paranoia, kasi whether it's paranoia or discernment, you know, how we react in a certain circumstance, you know, is a reflection of who we are, our identity, our security in the marriage. So, in relationship with God. So, say for example, there is a wife who is who gets easily paranoid kasi meron siyang past. Mm-hmm. So if there is a past, now it's the role of the husband to really make the wife feel secure.
0: Yes.
6: So aside from the security that's coming from the husband, kasi ano yun eh, words lang yun eh. Mm-hmm. So may actions that has to go with it. This is where, you know, you have to really be more touchy, more expressive, mm-hmm. and this is where you have to bring your wife along with you wherever you go. So, pagka yung discernment naman, magaling ang mga babae sa discernment.
0: Oo. Give natin sa, yan eh, di ba?
6: Correct, correct. So, pero meron na mga wives na medyo over naman, yung tipong nagiging NBI agent.
1: Yeah. Pastor Danny, enlighten them.
6: So, hindi din naman tama yung pagka medyo nag-overboard. Because sometimes we, you know, it can come out to be very disrespectful already. Or, minsan, irritating na rin yung for the husband or for the spouse. So, kailangan tayo din mga wives. We have to really be careful how to, you know, ask questions. Ask the right questions, yes, in the right tone, in the right place. Mm-hmm. Tapos, syempre, parang you have to also give the trust to your spouse.
0: Yes.
6: Kung ano yung sinabi niya, then take his word for it. Now, if yes, you have issues that you want to clarify, there's a right time for it. Pero yun na nga, whether it's paranoia or discernment, kailangan yung mga wives, kailangan paalalahanan din na hindi pwedeng over and above whatever you see. Minsan yun na yung pinanghahawakan mo.
0: Yes.
2: Pero if I may add, no, yung paranoia, it leads to restlessness eh.
0: Mm-hmm.
2: Pagka restless ka na, I think wala ka ng tiwala kay God. But you also need to understand, ng wives, na you can only do so much.
0: Mm-hmm.
2: Kahit anong paalala ninyo sa asawa ninyo, pag ang lalaki talaga gustong magloko, it's yes, between your husband and God.
0: Mm-hmm.
2: Pero ang maganda dyan, each time na may nararamdaman, ang best person to talk to, sabihin mo muna kay God.
0: Yes.
2: Lord, natatakot po ako, mm-hmm, or I'm being paranoid, mm-hmm, na-anxious ako, but this is not healthy for me and healthy for my marriage. So I leave it up to you. And given the opportunity, you talk to your husband about it calmly and politely.
0: Yeah. And more often than not, mga kaagapay, kung yung asawa, yung tipo na talaga namang nakikinig sa Panginoon, she would really receive unction from the Holy Spirit. Years ago po, nasa work ako, and suddenly, I just had this unction to go check on Bong. Sabi ko, okay. Sabi ko, Hana, saan ka na? Sabi niya, Hana, nasa client call ako. Okay. And then, tumawag ako sa isang spa.
1: Pagod kasi ko, Pastor
0: Danny. 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
0: 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And then, sabi ko lang, Hana, saan ka na? 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Okay. And then, tumawag ako sa favorite spa namin. 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
1: Linawin mo yan, ha? 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
0: 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So Camille, ibig sabihin ba, tanong ng kaagapay, isisever ko ba? 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So ano ibig sabihin nito, Camille, na you should prioritize your spouse as your primary relationship over your parents and in-laws?
4: Of course, not to sever ties with your parents. Your parents will always be your parents and they will always need you, especially kapag nakakaedad na sila.
0: Yes.
4: And now, we are in that season that I feel like my parents also need me more than they used to kasi nakakaedad na sila. But when we say that our loyalty or yung ano natin is dapat nasa spouse natin is that, when it comes to our family life, meron kasing ibang couples na ang nagde-desisyon para sa pamilya nila ay yung magulang nila. So there is that certain boundary na dapat ma-establish natin. Like for us, Vijay and I, one of the things that he asked us to do as husband and wife when we got married was that in a span of a year, we had to leave and cleave. And that was not easy for me because I'm very close to my parents. I'm very close to my siblings to a point that we all sleep in one room. So when Vijay came in,

0: the picture, parang yung pag-alis nila sa room ko, lalungkot talaga ako, yes, na parang hindi na kami magkakasama. Yeah. 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Some people think when they get married, tuloy lang yung buhay nila. 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There are a lot of things that you're gonna have to alter in your life, in your approach. Priorities will change. 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Sometimes my parents, of course, we also value their advice. And we ask for that too, especially if it's something that we feel na sila yung tamang tao para itanong namin doon. We will consider their advice, but not na parang, oh, ito ang gawin nyo. 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They also give us a chance to grow, to make mistakes, and to navigate our marriage ng kaming dalawa lang. Because yun talaga siya. It's a new chapter that you enter, you build together, and ang foundation nito dapat kayong dalawa.
1: Yes, that is true. Very well said.
2: At saka may wisdom talaga dyan, Camille, sa living and cleaving, no? 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
1: Doesn't matter kung hindi pa kayo may-ari ng bahay, di ba? 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Yes. Gusto kong tanungin si Sister Dawn para sa ating boundary number 11. Hindi pa pala. 10 pa pala, mga kaagapay. Pero para kay Sister Dawn talaga to, never deprive your spouse of emotional and physical intimacy. Be intentional in connection.
2: Kung walang kapaguran, Sister Dawn, i-explain mo yan.
1: Magpahinga, Sister Dawn.
3: No, that's one important area in marriage that I failed big time. That's why he fell into immorality. That's why when I learned about that, talagang blessing din sa akin that I became a part of a small group at the time when we were separated. So yung small group ko, sila yung nag-remind sa akin niya na, Don, you cannot deprive Danny. Not because he is already having an affair, is i-deprive mo siya. All the more that you have to give your best, do your best, be creative emotionally and physically. So it's something that I had to really go out of my comfort zone. So yung dati kong identity na parang, conservative ako, that's not my cup of tea. You know, I'm not gonna do that. I'm not gonna be like them. That's not true. Yeah.
1: Creative na si Dawn.
3: Kasabi na. Oo. So, as in, you know why? Because my motivation was, now I'm going to take care of my marriage. Now I'm going to do my role as a wife. Because I failed in many years. So, nung natutunan ko siya, kinareer ko talaga.
1: Wow.
3: Di ba naman? Oo.
1: So, ang ano natin word for the day, kinareer.
3: Kinareer ko talaga.
1: Makagapay. Okay. Kailangan kareerin.
3: That's right. Okay.
1: O parang nagpaparinig si BJ. BJ, may hugot ba?
4: Hindi.
3: You have to also think about, hindi pwede kasing, okay, ito yung gagawin ko, hanggang dito lang ako. No, you have to adjust to ano yung need ng husband.
1: Yes.
3: Okay? Ano yung, whether emotional, physical, whatever.
4: Wala daw eh. Go out of your comfort.
1: Sinabi, yes, BJ.
4: Additional na lang sa sinabi ni Anthony, it's also protection eh. Kasi yes, when you are satisfied, right, you will no longer look for something else or look for someone else that would, give that to you. Kaya sabi ni Anthony, di ba, go out of your comfort zone. Kapag na-please mo si husband or na-please mo si wife, satisfied na ako. Right. Bakit pa ako hahanap sa iba?
5: Yes. Weaker ang temptation.
3: At saka Deonna also kept saying during the mga couples retreats and women seminars, you know, that anything you do with your spouse is beautiful, yes, it's sacred, yes, and so yes, do not think that it's malicious.
0: Yes.
3: It baka yan yung ginagawa mo with your mistress or with other, yes, women or with your, mm-hmm, ex many years,
0: yes,
3: back.
0: Like
3: that. That's a lie from the enemy. Mm-hmm. So when you do something to make your spouse not just happy, but you know, to fulfill his needs, it's to protect your marriage. And you know what? That's something that when I discovered also, alam mo, ako yung nag-benefit. Kasi pag nahahappy siya, nako, grabe. Sobrang, he became more expressive. He became more, yeah. Utusan mo, gagawin niya.
0: Wow naman talaga. Masunurin pala si Pastor Danny.
2: And you know what, Pastor Danny, si Shedon, isa yan sa pinagpapasalamat ko. Simula nung minentor nyo kami, grabe, nagbago talaga si Claire.
3: Oh, wow.
2: Dami, ang daming dahilan, DJ.
3: Good job. I'm proud of you. I'm proud of you. Appear tayo dyan.
2: In one command. Tama yung...
0: Ano po yun, kamahalan?
3: Yes, very good.
0: Ayan, for our last point, honey, usapang pera naman tayo, mga kaagapay. Sabi dito, mm-hmm, always practice full financial transparency in income, expenses, and decisions. At kailangan po, mga kaagapay, ha, may access ang inyong asawa sa inyong mga ATM cards, sa inyong mga bank accounts. Pastor Danny, yes, ano masasabi mo dyan?
5: Well, when you talk about marriage, it's being one. Eh. So that includes even finances. So ako kasi, dahil pastor ako, ang tendency ko, kada may lalapit, abot ka na abot, eh, di ba? 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So basically, it's not mine, but it's ours. So ganun yan.
3: Can I also add to that? You know, a lot of couples do not know na it's not actually immorality which is the cause of a lot of separations. It's actually money. So, ano yung money? Because you're deep into debt, yung living beyond and above your means, and when you keep secrets, hindi alam ng spouse mo yung salary mo, how much your business is earning. Aside from that, yung mga sina-shopping nyo online, hindi alam. 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Mayroong may delivery na naman, no? Ano yan? May sapatos, may whatever. Pero, yun yung maganda na parang let's keep everything open on the table. Talk about it. Be open about it. Don't keep secrets. Okay? Because the enemy can use anything to really destroy, distract, and destruct your marriage.
0: Doon ako, mautak ako. Lahat ng online deliveries, ina-address ko sa office po ni Bong. 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
2: Pure gold, honey, no?
0: Yes, sabi ko nga po, what we talked about are not just concepts. This is something that we really lived out. This is something that we have experienced at natutunan na pagtagumpayan namin. That's why we are sharing this to them. At bago po kami magtapos, hilingin naman natin si Pastor Danny to pray for our couples, to pray for the marriages that our kaagapays represent. Pastor Danny.
5: Sige, napakaganda ng ating naging usapan. 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
2: And amen. Sabi nga po sa Proverbs 4:23, above all else, guard your heart for everything you do flows from it.
1: Kagapay, tandaan po natin that guarding your marriage is not about restriction. It's actually protection. Kailangan pong i-protect natin kung ano yung pinagkatiwala sa atin ng Panginoon. Before we say goodbye, parting words muna, VJ Camille, anything that you want to promote?
0: Siguro for us, we just want to invite the couples out there, no, especially those who desire to put their marriage first. VJ and I, we have a podcast. It's called Staying Afloat with VJ and Camille. It's available on Spotify and as well as YouTube. So, dyan po, parang ganito lang din siya.
1: Yes,
0: and
1: ganda.
0: We hope and pray that in the future, we also get to guest you in that show. Anytime. Kasi yun po talaga, siguro one of our burdens is to really reach out to couples na parang feeling kasi natin yun yung bagay na kailangan talaga ng community. Amen. And the right community. Kasi marami naman pong klase talaga. Amen. But it is important that the people that you listen to, yung mga tao na pinupuntahan mo, ay yung mga advice na ibibigay sa'yo ay yung advice na galing sa designer din ng marriage. And I think that's what Staying Afloat is about.
1: Wow. So you can catch VJ and Camille on Staying Afloat sa Spotify and sa YouTube. Sister Dawn, Pastor Danny.
5: Well, ihabol ko lang, no? Kasi pinag-usapan din naman natin yung boundaries. This is also very important na hindi namin na-discuss. Hindi ka lang magbibigay ng access even sa ATM, but even to your social media or even email accounts. Kasi hindi rin healthy na meron tayong exclusive or consistent or continuous conversation with an opposite sex. Kinakailangan pati ito alam ng ating mga asawa. That's our way of protecting our marriage.
1: Sister Dawn, ano yung mga marriage retreats?
3: Yes,
1: yun
3: na lang. We want to invite you to our upcoming marriage retreats we have in CCF Parkal. That's in June 11 to 13. Tapos meron din tayo sometime in August in Iloilo. We'll be in Baguio in September. And then Baguio again in October.
1: Ang laking tulong, Sister Dawn, ng mga marriage retreats.
3: That's right.
1: One of the best marriages retreat na amin na puntahan ay sa CCF po. 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Ito po si Claire.
2: At ako naman po si Bong. 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
1: ng Pamilyang Pilipino. Happy Friday!
2: Happy anniversary!
1: 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See you tomorrow! Bye!
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3: Hello, Sir Lucho. 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
3: Well, over the years, I've seen a significant shift in the way our listeners consume media and how they engage with content. 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So may mga ginawa po tayong adjustments in our content so that it becomes more relevant to our listeners. It becomes more relevant to their daily life, hindi out of touch. We are also doing efforts to strengthen our online and social media platforms, our online presence, and we're continuing to do efforts to strengthen our digital platforms, and especially with upcoming Up 987 mobile app. And we're really thankful to the leadership of FEBC for helping us push this initiative. And we just want to make it clear also, Sir Lucho, no,

0: there are a lot of streaming platforms right now on demand. But even amidst that, one of the things that we like to offer uniquely is that sense of community and connection to our listeners. We really try our best to invest in relationships with listeners here at Up987. During the pandemic, of course, social distancing and medyo hindi po natin nami-meet yung listeners in a face-to-face basis. So after that pandemic, there's this desire that grew within us to reconnect with them. And here at Up987, we recognize that we're not just here to just broadcast content. We know that behind the messages that go to our social media inbox, behind the song requests that we receive or prayer requests that we get, there's a real person behind it. There's a real person struggling. And so we want to connect with them. We wanted to build a community with them and minister to them in a more effective way. Kasi iba po talaga pag face-to-face, and that's why we had this listeners cafe so that we can know more about our listeners and exchange stories. And because of this, because of our regular listeners cafe events, it really has shaped the way we connect with our listeners and the way we produce content, because it has made us more grounded and it led us to be more compassionate and more intentional in producing content. We don't want them to feel like we're merely a radio station, but we want them to feel na we're their companion 24/7, because we also broadcast 24/7. Our music, the music we air, it's not just the end in itself. It's a means to point them to the real life changer, who is Jesus Christ. Alam naman po natin na ang mga kanta, songs have the power to move emotions. It has the power to shape perspectives. But we also know that real and lasting transformation only comes when a person has a relationship with Jesus Christ. And so, kung si Jesus ang sentro, music then becomes a tool that God can use to change lives. And that's our prayer, that whenever people listen to Up987, every song that they get to hear will really point them to the real life changer.
1: Yeah, and I think the greatest connection that music can make to the heart of a person is authenticity. You know, when we listen to music, you listen to the lyrics of the music. In Up987, the tagline is life-changing. Do you have a story of a listener whose life was impacted in a meaningful way through the music that we broadcast?
0: Yes, and the person I have in mind is Kuya Rio Encabo. I had an encounter with him late last year. He's a pastor's kid, but he went through a season of brokenness and drug addiction during the pandemic. And he's a taxi driver. So while he's driving his taxi, he listens to Up987 apparently. And there's this one time na tumutugtog yung Akala Ko'y Wala Nang Pag-asa by Papuri Music, our very own Papuri Music. Girl.

0: When he heard that song, he was deeply moved by it. He was deeply touched by it at a time when he felt so hopeless. And what makes this story extra special to me is my husband, my son, and I were actually his passengers when we discovered his story. I was on my way to the station, and when he realized that, he proudly shared na he made the decision to really genuinely follow Christ because of that song that he heard through Up 987. So it's really a powerful reminder that God can use something as simple as a song on the radio to bring real transformation.
1: In different seasons of life, we know that there's a lot of stress that people go through in life. You know, different seasons, peaks and valleys. And music is like a mirror to life. Sabi nga, no, salamin ng buhay. And in particular, Up 987 reaches a very young audience, no, and listeners. And they turn to music to really deal with whatever they're going through in life. So why do you think

0: Christian music has such a strong influence on their emotional and spiritual well-being.
1: Ang kabataang Pinoy, they're really carrying a lot. Dami pong pressure from school, from work. A lot are anxious about their future. They also carry emotional stress. I think the reason why Christian music has a strong influence to them is because it does not merely acknowledge what they feel, but it also gives them direction and hope. So, hindi lang for entertainment or for feel-good music, but it redirects them to the real source of hope and peace, who is Jesus Christ, and letting them know that they're not alone, letting them know that even if they're in a season of brokenness, Jesus can make them whole. Even if they find themselves in a dark place, Jesus brings light. So, yung lyrics ng songs, it encourages listeners to pray, it encourages listeners to release forgiveness, it encourages listeners to meditate on scripture. So, in a way, it allows them to reset emotionally and spiritually.
0: In this day and age, there are so many streaming platforms, digital content, and on-demand audio available today. What makes, you know, Up 987 unique that listeners don't get any of the content in any other station or platforms, especially now that you have also your mobile app?
1: Our Up 987 mobile app is already launched and it makes our content more accessible to our listeners. We are adding personal touch, like we respond to listener messages and we want to engage with our listeners and we want them to know that we are here, that we can walk alongside them kahit anong stage pa po ng buhay nila. And aside from that, since we're from Cebu, of course, we offer local flavor. We have songs in Bisaya from local artists. So these songs become more relatable and more understandable to the people we serve.
0: Just recently, I know that Up 987 celebrated its 50th year back in 2025. What does this milestone mean to you personally? And what do you hope listeners continue to take away from the station's ministry?
1: Well, 50 years really is a testament of God's faithfulness. One of the things that I want the listeners to take away from this milestone is the certainty of God. We had to cancel our anniversary events last year because of the calamities that happened. We were so excited about the anniversary events that we planned, but God allowed for these calamities to happen, and so we had to change plans. But amidst the changes in events, we know that God remains certain. So just like in life, uncertainties come, challenges come, but as long as the Lord wills for Up 987 to exist, we trust that His work will be certain, that His work will endure amidst the changing media landscape, amidst the changing listener landscape. And so, be reminded that God is constant, that He is always present, that He will never leave you nor forsake you. And here at Up 987, we are a testament to that. We witnessed how God has been sustaining the ministry, how God has been guiding the staff, how God has built a community through the listeners that we have and the supporters and partners who share the same mission as us.
0: You have heard Ms. Gail Agadia, station manager of Up 987, DYFR-FM, life-changing in Cebu. Music in God's hands becomes a powerful tool in preaching the gospel message. 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Thank you for listening. This has been another episode of the FEBC Report. 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
0: For 78 years, Angge, sabi nga dito, no, let's sige, mag-reflect rin tayo dito sa Hebrews 13 verse 8. 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
4: 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Isa itong conversational, expository Bible study program hatid sa inyo ng UCM Interface, ang Young Adults Ministry ng Union Church of Manila. We do our best to study context and let Scripture speak for itself. Ang programang ito ay isang teaching ministry ng Union Church of Manila, a church of many nations committed to making disciples who are transformed by the gospel of Jesus Christ.
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6: Ano ba yung conditional statements? If, magkadugtong yan. If, minsan, then. If you obey, then. If you follow the Lord, then. Yeah, may mga ganyan. These are conditional statements. At ito na yung madalas din, connectives. Para ka talaga nag-aaral ng grammar dito eh. Ito na yung mga therefore.
7: Therefore. Yan. Nevertheless?
6: Oo.
7: Pwede mga ganun?
6: Pwede, yan. Thus, yan. Because?
8: After all these things.
6: Ayan, oo. But yan, connective yan. Isabihin yung isang idea,
7: i-co-connect na.
6: Okay, meron pa, emphatic statements.
7: Emphatic statements.
6: Ito na yung truly, truly, I say to
7: Ayan.
6: Thus says the Lord. These are emphatic statements, mahalagang malaman.
7: How about yung verily? Verily, I tell you.
0: Oh, yeah.
6: Well, that is actually a formula.
7: Ah, okay.
6: Oo. Iba yun.
7: Okay.
6: But that is very important. Kasi yung verily, unlike the prophets, ano ba yung formula ng ginagamit ng prophets? Pag nagsalita yung
7: prophet. Thus says the Lord.
6: Yes.
7: Oh.
6: Pero si Jesus, hindi thus says the Lord. Oh. Verily, verily, I tell you.
7: Oh. Yeah.
6: Siya ang authority.
0: I never knew that.
6: Oh. Hindi na yung dumadaan pa kung kanino.
7: Oh.
6: Siya na yun. I'm the direct source. Oh.
7: Kaya nga, di ba, pag sinabi na, and he spoke with authority, para kasi yung mga prophets,
6: Thus says the Lord.
7: Eh. Pero siya kanya, I tell you.
0: Ooh.
6: Diretso na to. Wala na tong go-between.
7: At yan, makuha mo yun dahil sa inactive.
6: Yes.
0: Galing.
6: Isa pang dapat pansinin natin when you're making your observation is the mood, the emotion.
7: Kasi yun, I guess medyo mahirap yun.
0: Oo nga eh, kasi it's text eh.
6: Hindi, meron. May words na may kita.
0: Otherwise, it's described.
6: Weeping. Ganyan.
0: Okay. As expressly stated.
6: Or longing, or mga, minsan merong beloved. Mga ganun yung tawag ni Paul. Minsan, di ba? My beloved. Ganun ito. That would express a certain emotion. Minsan namang galit na galit. Woe to you.
7: Oh, yung woe. Yun yung matindi.
6: Ito, medyo mahaba to, but I'll just mention it quickly. Yung figures of speech. Example, may metaphor.
7: We actually discussed this in a previous episode with Psalms.
6: Like for example, when Jesus said, I am the door. Ano ba yun? Talagang meron ba siyang hinge? May doorknob ba siya?
7: Parang Transformers ba nagiging
6: pito? Hindi. But that is figurative language. Yeah. Diba?
7: So why use the door?
6: I am the gate. Ano pa bang natatandaan yung figures of speech? Hyperbole.
8: Simile.
7: Personification.
6: Yan, mga ganyan. Diba? Meron ding illustrations. Halimbawa, merong illustration ng ginagamit ni Paul, yung athlete. Running. Parang isang athlete na ano daw?
7: You run the race.
6: Ganyan. You train. Ganyan, di ba? So these are illustrations. Mahalagang pansinin natin yan when we are investigating. Meron ding dapat punahin mo if there are lists.
7: Genealogy, mga ganun?
6: Pwede, names. List of names. Uh-huh. Or, ito, very popular to, Galatians 5.22.
7: Ah, so yung fruits of the
6: Spirit. Fruit of the Spirit is love, joy, peace, patience, kindness, ganyan, ganyan.
0: Okay.
6: Dire-direcho. List yan. Mahalaga yan. You have to know. Ano ba tong nilagay na to? May list. At ano yung nasa listahan? Minsan, items. Items na
7: like sa
6: temple,
7: king. Oh,
6: sa kings. Ganun, ganyan.
7: When they were describing the temple to our listeners, we know it's quite a long list. We spent a few minutes doing that. Pero the observation is really the foundation. Dito ko magsisimula eh. So, kailangan talaga tingnan lahat ng bagay. And it's, ito lang naman, yung mga list na to, hindi naman kailangan i-memorize yung...
6: Hindi.
7: Pero,
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6: Parang halimbawa nga, sabi ko, yung parang isa kang crime investigator.
7: Right.
6: Tinitingnan mo lang na, may dugo. Pero yung talsik ng dugo, may nakita ako dun sa wall. But you're still not making conclusions. You're just saying, may splatter ng blood dito. Yung kama, nakabaligtad. But you're not making conclusions. You're just observing everything that you're seeing.
0: Rounding up the clues.
7: You're not asking why yet.
6: No.
7: You're just pointing the facts and putting them in like a list. Parang ganun.
0: So inorganize mo pa lang yung...
7: You're just organizing.
6: What you're profiling. Ito lang ang nakikita ko.
0: Okay.
6: Sa scripture, ito ang sinasabi. Ito yung aking mga nilista na na-observe kong mga bagay.
7: Right. Okay.
6: I'm not making any conclusions.
8: When I was first learning about inductive Bible study, tinuruan din kami na it's good to have a print printed copy, like a Bible, or print out ng passage, and then you can make the different types of highlights.
6: Tama.
8: Para makita mo ano ba yung pattern. So, kunwari, isang color, yung mga who's. Tapos, isa pang color, yung mga ano ba yung sinabi. Tapos, pwede mang i-box, pwede mang i-circle.
9: Yeah, I kind of get that. Parang kasi you'll be seeing, ano eh.
8: You'll see the pattern.
9: Yeah, the pattern.
8: Yeah, and the different elements.
7: Okay, so yeah. So, that is observation. Which is the first out of three.
6: Right.
7: All right. And now we move on to
6: interpretation.
7: Okay.
6: Ano ba itong interpretation? But first, let me explain what interpretation is not.
7: Oh, sige.
6: Okay. Hindi yung interpretation na ano bang sinasabi nito sa akin. Hindi yun ang ibig sabihin natin ng pangalawang step na to na interpretation. Hindi ito yung ano ba ang gustong sabihin ni Lord sa akin at dapat kong gawin. Uh-huh. Ako ba eh dapat nang mag-asawa? Ganon, hindi.
9: I remember what you're always saying na the Bible was
6: written.
7: Bible was written for us, but not to us.
6: Oo. Uh-huh. Kung hindi yun ang ibig sabihin ng interpretation, eh anong ibig sabihin natin dito sa inductive Bible study method? Ang ibig sabihin interpretation is what it meant to the original audience.
9: Yeah, exactly.
6: Yun muna. Kailangan malaman ko muna kung ano yung original meaning ng text. Okay?
8: For the original audience.
6: For the original audience or hearers.
7: Of the letter.
6: Of the letter. Of the message, the letter, or this writing. Yun muna. Paano natin malalaman yan? Matinding research na ito. Because you need to know the following. Dapat alam yung historical context. In asking or in investigating the historical context, you need to know the original audience.
7: Ano yung concern nila?
6: Yes, you need to know the culture or cultural, political, social, geographical situation nila. Nasaan ba sila? O nasa Egypt sila? Anong katayuan nila? Oh, they were slaves. Parang gumanda yung interpretation, but you need to know these details.
7: Or like how, for example, kasi we studied the Book of Kings, 1 and 2. It was written to an audience hundreds of years after. We were in exile and they were like, how the heck did we get here?
6: All right.
7: Oh, ito, ganito yung nangyari. Glory days. Tapos binabasa nila habang exile sila. Na pulubi sila.
6: Kaya magandang malaman yun. Ano ba yung beliefs ng original audience? Ang belief nila is, well, Christians na kami but we're under persecution. So we're really having doubts. Kaya sinulat itong Hebrews, halimbawa. Yan.
8: Isa romance yung conflicting between following the old Jewish laws, di ba?
6: Jewish traditions. Kasi halimbawa, yung original audience nun, hindi lang naman Jewish Christians ang nandun sa Rome.
8: But pati mga Gentile
6: Christians, di ba? May issue sila. Di ba?
8: Circumcised ba sila?
6: Or yung pagkain, issue ng pagkain. Eh bakit itong mga Gentile Christians nagdadala ng dinuguan sa potluck natin eh nakaka-offend naman sa aming mga Jewish Christians? Di ba? Bakit merong sisig dito? Di ba? May mga ganun. Hindi pwede yun. So, aalamin natin yan.
7: That's why Paul wrote this.
6: Oh, kasi ito pala yung situation nila. Okay, so you need to know these things. O kaya isa pang maganda is, or what is also helpful, is to find out the specific history when that letter was written. Oh, nung panahong to, severe na ang persecution. Kumbaga, Nero had already started persecuting the Christians when this letter was written. Or sabihin mo, hindi pa naman pala. Like for example, the letter of Paul to the Roman Christians, although Nero was already the emperor, hindi pa naman.
7: Nagsisimula yung...
6: Hindi pa malala. And then, you have to know, ito is very, very important in understanding the historical context of the letter. Why was this letter or book written?
7: So, objective of
6: the author.
7: Sa Gospels yun eh. May specific objectives din yung Gospel writers eh.
6: Uh-huh.
7: Meron silang hina-highlight.
6: Mm-hmm. Okay, pag napag-aralan mo na yung mga bagay na yan, and by the way, you really need to look for very good resources or materials.
9: Tanong ko pa lang.
6: Uh-huh.
7: Is it possible to do this without the help of commentaries? And kami, dito sa podcast, we go through several commentaries at a time. Pero is it possible to do this without it?
6: I don't think so.
9: Can I do this with Google? No, I can't.
6: Well, you can Google, but you make sure you go to the right sources.
7: So it's a bit difficult to do without reading scholarly texts about it. Pero ngayon na because of we have access to the internet and access to good and bad resources though.
6: Right.
7: Pero we have access to good ones.
6: Yes.
7: Let's make the most out of that.
6: Mm-hmm. Iba nga iniisip na kailang ko bang marunong ako ng Hebrew, ng Greek, o ng Aramaic. No. It's helpful. helpful. I think it's very advantageous if you are very familiar or acquainted with these languages. But it's no longer necessary for people like us, hindi naman talaga tayo scholars.
7: That's a whole different level of study.
6: Kaya nga meron ng mga commentaries na ganito na sinulat ng mahuhusay para
8: who did the research for us?
7: Oh.
6: Yes, to make this information accessible to us.
7: Yes.
9: Well, can you help us out in getting those resources like links?
7: When we release a podcast, meron kami
9: yung links,
7: may links sa ilalim ng ginagamit namin. Pero
9: yan yung for this case, yung good sources for commentaries.
7: The one that I use madalas is the Expositor's Commentary. I bought it through Olive Tree, yung Bible app.
6: I also listen to sermons of preachers or pastors who are very, very good at expository preaching.
9: So you have to do research on the person during the sermon, of course.
7: Yes, of course.
9: Yeah, of course.
7: Oh, syempre. You have to also know kung sino itong nagsasalita na to. One resource that we also use, which I think has helped us a lot, is also the Bible Project.
6: The Bible Project. Now, excellent.
9: Yeah. Bible Project.
7: Perfect. Like, okay. Kung mangyari, they would, in like 6 minutes, ilalatag nila yung
6: overview.
7: Sasabihin na yung objectives, sasabihin na yung patterns. They won't go through it in detail, pero you can already get an overview, an objective. Like yung kanina, dinidiscuss namin yung Romans. Dinidiscuss dun sa Bible Project yung flow of it. Na pagpasok mo ngayon, doing this deeper study, meron ka ng guide.
6: Tamang frame.
7: Meron ka ng parang, okay, dito papunta yun.
6: May structure ka na guide mo.
9: That actually is a big help.
6: No, yeah. Kaya gusto ko yung Bible Project na yan eh. Dumadali yung trabaho ko.
8: Introduction later. Before we read the chapter.
6: Yung
9: maganda mag-drawing, di ba?
6: Sa interpretation natin ng scripture, may principle din tayong ginagamit. Ito yung scripture interprets scripture.
7: Tama.
6: Nakakatulong dyan yung mga cross-references.
7: Yes. Yeah. Yun yung parang may letter. May certain word, tapos may letter. Tapos sa ilalim yung parang...
8: So footnote.
7: May footnote siya.
6: Yun, magandang ma-check yun. Kasi tinutulungan ka nun para ma-compare mo itong verse na to dun sa tinuturo niyang verse, dun sa cross-reference.
7: Right.
8: Sometimes it's quoting, the New Testament's quoting something from the Old Testament.
6: Right. It's just for clarification or how a certain word is used in another passage.
7: Like yung sinasabi nating na words of Jesus na my God, why have you forsaken me?
6: Psalm 22, babalik siya doon.
7: Of course, sila na actual witness doon, alam na nila yon.
6: Right.
7: Kasi kabisado nila tayo, may tulong tayo na may extra help doon. Right. Sigurado yun.
6: Yung cross-reference. Ibabalik ka niya sa cross-reference which is found in Psalm 22.
7: In which case, we can read the whole psalm and then we can see na what it's about.
6: Yeah, yun yung function. Yun na yun. Ang ginagawa natin sa interpretation, di ba, ginumawa tayo ng napakagandang foundation, yung observation. Tatayuan mo na siya ng isang layer. Ito na yung interpretation by discovering what the text means to the original audience. Di ba? So you have the first layer, which is observation. You have the second layer, which is interpretation. Then you can move to application. Ito na yung final step.
7: Atin na to.
6: Atin sa community natin. How will it apply to our society, etc., etc.
7: Right.
6: So meron siyang process. Hindi yung, ito yung Bible. Ano yung sinasabi nito sa akin agad-agad. So you have to go through that process of observation, interpretation. Application.
7: And I've used this example of times as well. When we appreciate coffee, we don't eat the beans straight.
6: Right.
7: We brew it. But the thing is, sometimes when we read the Bible or study the Bible, sometimes we eat the beans straight. Mm-hmm. Parang versus, akin to. Ano yung sinasabi na to sa akin?
6: Yeah.
7: Agad.
6: So, hindi pwedeng ganun.
7: Kinain mo agad yung beans, parang ganun. Mm-hmm. This is our suggested method of brewing.
8: Kaya Hebrews.
7: Yeah. Kaya Hebrews.
6: Josh, pakibasa naman yung James chapter 1, verses 22 to 25.
9: But be doers of the word and not hearers only, deceiving yourselves. For if anyone is a hearer of the word and not a doer, he is like a man who looks intently at his natural face in a mirror. For he looks at himself and goes away and at once forgets what he was like. But the one who looks into the perfect law, the law of liberty, and perseveres, being no hearer who forgets but a doer who acts, he will be blessed in his doing.
6: Bakit ko pinabasa yan? Kasi ito yung goal ng application. Hindi lang to
7: mental.
6: This is not just all about mental gymnastics or intellectual exercise. But the goal of studying the Bible is
8: to do it.
6: To do it, to live it out. Hindi pwedeng ang dami mong alam, pero hindi mo siya isinasabuhay. 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We were invited sa isang firing range. 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Shooting range ba tawag doon? So we were all boys. On our way to the shooting range, itong sambarkada namin, grabe kung magkuwento tungkol sa baril. 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
9: I know a lot of like, guys like that.
6: Diba? Maraming alam, pero hindi naman pala marunong gumamit ng baril.
7: So all in concept lang. Parang
6: lahat konsepto. Ganun din sa ating mga Christians. Hindi pwedeng puro konsepto lang. We have to live out the Word of God as James chapter 1 verses 22 to 25 say. Pero sa ating application, ano ba yung mga dapat nating tanungin? 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Una, ano ba dapat ang aking paniniwalaan? Ano ba ang tamang belief? Kasi minsan meron akong, before I studied scripture, I may have a wrong understanding
7: of how to live a certain aspect of my life.
6: Or even a certain doctrine. Diba? Akala ko si Jesus, Holy Spirit, and the Father are three gods. Yung mga ganun, diba? Hindi pala. So there are things that you need to correct. It could be a doctrine or maybe a lifestyle that I need to change. As revealed in my study of scripture,
7: for example, like, okay lang naman siguro kasi nasa utak ko lang naman yung ginagawa ko.
6: Ayan.
7: Diba?
6: Pero, anong sinabi sa Sermon on the Mount?
7: If you look at a woman lustfully with your eyes, you already committed adultery.
6: Adultery. Sobrang naman taas ng standard.
7: Grabe eh. Naman. Pero, diba? So what did Jesus say? But, diyan tayo. Mm.
8: Parang, I can keep on sinning kasi saved naman ako.
6: Ayan. Diba? Pero sabi ni Paul sa Romans, no. Diba? That doesn't give you a license.
7: Shall we go on sinning that grace may increase?
6: Hindi pala. So there are certain teachings, doctrines that we probably had a very wrong understanding and it's now being corrected by scripture because we did it properly. Proper study and now in the application, ito na yung gusto kong malaman. Dapat ko na palang palitan itong paniniwala kong to. Because this is not true. Ngayon, ito pa. Attitudes, actions that I need to change. Maybe this passage is teaching me to be more compassionate, more loving. Minsan, alam niyo yung mga tayo eh, mga tao, yung sometimes you really only love the person or the people that are close to us. O may pakinabang din tayo.
7: Yeah.
6: Pero yung pala, no, in scripture, we are to love even the unlovable. Minsan nakikita natin yan in the teachings.
8: We're told to love our enemies.
6: We love our enemies. Parang ayoko yata yung command na yan.
7: Parang,
6: ang bigat masyado.
7: sinabi ni C.S. Lewis yata, yung if Christianity was made up, we could have at least made it easier for ourselves.
6: Oh, okay. Can you imagine, love your enemies, at kahit mag-word study ka pa ng enemy at ng love, try to defend your original understanding na no, this must be saying something different.
7: I'm sure
6: different.
7: Jesus didn't really mean enemies. Like,
8: friendies.
6: Okay.
7: Or actually, in relation to that, yung if you only love those who love you.
6: Even sinners do that. There really is nothing unique about it.
7: But then he calls us to be holy, kaya, to be set apart.
6: Ang uniqueness natin, we show love to everyone.
7: The way that he did to us while we were sinners.
6: Right. Ito pa, minsan meron tayong matututunan sa scripture that can give

0: about the character of God. Baka akala ko nung una, God is distant. Maybe God doesn't really care. Maybe God is not really involved in my life or in our lives. But no, in Luke 15, He is reaching out. He's a God who reaches out to sinners like me. May makikita akong napakagandang qualities ng Diyos.
1: One of the books that we already covered in the podcast, Esther.
0: Esther,
1: though God is not mentioned, He's working.
0: He's there. Huh?
1: So it encourages us who say na parang, how is God moving in my normal life? Mm-hmm. Ayun, no? Sa Esther.
0: Yeah. Pero dahil dito nga sa application, importante merong action steps.
1: Yes.
0: Now that I've learned about God's character, His truths, the teachings, attitudes that I need to change, I need to make some concrete steps. Maybe with the way I manage my money, dapat siguro ganito na, magtatabi na ako ng ikapu o ayusin ko na yung budget ko so I could be a very good steward of God's resources.
1: Or it could also be about how do you treat somebody who wronged you.
0: Right. Ano ngayon ang gagawin ko? I already have a specific person in mind. How will I now approach this person?
1: Yeah, okay.
0: How will I pray for this person?
1: Oh, di ba? Parang ganun.
0: Because I learned in this passage na ganito pala ang character na
1: right.
0: Ako bilang anak ng Diyos, ano ang gagawin ko?
2: Yung pinaka-shocker sa akin was when we were studying Luke 11 about the neighbor who knocks at midnight.
0: Oo.
2: Tapos akala ko before, yung ibig sabihin ng passage na yun, just have to keep knocking. Wake up your neighbor, tapos you'll get what you want.
0: Kulitin mo ang Diyos.
2: Kulitin mo si God. Keep praying. And then God will answer you because you keep praying.
0: Kasi makulit ka.
2: Sobrang nagulat ako ng ibig sabihin pala was God woke up in the middle of the night because of His integrity. He is the good neighbor and not because I was persistent. Yeah.
0: Magandang aralin natin yan para mas ma-explain pa natin.
1: Right.
0: Ang ganda-ganda ng passage na yan. Ako rin nung inaral ko yan, nagulat din ako.
1: Actually, yan. And yun yung mga confusing para sa akin was that one and also yung shrewd manager. Yung shrewd manager medyo, what?
0: Magandang pag-aralin yung mga yan.
1: From that, may lalabas na character of who God is.
0: Marami tayong mapupulot dito sa application dahil, well, we want to focus on God and know who He is. How do I apply these truths that I've learned about God and also about myself? What have I learned about myself? Kasi yun ang scripture parang salamin eh. Mm. It really exposes things about us.
1: Yes.
0: But sometimes we're really blind to, diba?
1: Or we really don't want to see.
0: We don't want to see. Refuse to see them. Okay, now we're done.
1: That's it. So in a nutshell, we've got observation, interpretation, application. Observation is really looking at it, listing down everything that you have observed.
2: What's it actually saying?
1: What's it saying? Plainly.
0: And then you move on to the next step, which is
2: interpretation.
0: But interpretation
1: is not,
0: means
1: it's for the original audience.
0: Yes. Anong ibig sabihin ito para dun sa original audience?
1: Ano yung original intent ng writer?
0: Yeah, situation ng
1: sinusulatan niya.
0: May mga problems, issues.
1: And for this, it's super helpful to have outside sources.
0: Yeah, commentaries.
1: Reliable outside sources.
0: Very, very reliable.
1: Kasi maraming kalokohan dyan.
0: Yeah, and I just want to say na iwasan yung gumamit ng mga one volume na commentary na Genesis to Revelation, isang volume lang. Medyo lugi kayo doon. I would recommend
2: per book.
0: Commentary per book.
1: Tsaka, gagamitin mo naman yung commentary hanggang makita mo si Jesus eh. Face to face, diba? Di, sulitin mo na, diba? Huwag ka na magpa-cheap.
0: Hindi na.
1: And then last is application, which is what does this text say about what I am doing or what I believe or whatever, and how will that make me do stuff?
0: Tama. Ang dapat tanongin mo dyan ay so what?
1: What?
0: Oo nga naman. Ganda-ganda ng exposition, pero para saan ba to? Oo nga no. Tama. Ganito ko pala dapat ipamuhay to.
1: It must always move us to action.
0: Right.
1: One way or the other.
0: It really propels us to do something.
2: That's why the Bible is the living word. Because it changes you. It's not like just a mental exercise.
0: That's part of it too. I like that part, honestly.
1: Pero yun nga, kung yung study mo doesn't affect your actions, the way that you treat your wife, your children, mm-hmm. the people who work with you, the poor, how you compose yourself, basically, mm-hmm. the stuff that you have inside. If it doesn't affect those, and nagiging mental exercise lang siya, wala rin pinunta.
0: Bali, wala lang lahat.
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1: So those are the three things.

0: Ito ang 702 DZAS, Agapay ng Sambayanan, na papakinggan sa buong mundo sa febc.ph sa pamamagitan ng Bitstop Network Services.
1: 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My name is Shara De La Peña, your travel host and buddy for this episode. And ito na guys, this is our official day one here in Macau this 2025.
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1: And right now, ito, time check. It's currently mga ano ba lang, noras na ba? It's currently 9:27 in the morning and we are here in the Macau airport. Actually, we're looking for a bus on the way to our first stop, which is Senado Square. So, we're very excited to check out kung ano yung mga makikita sa Senado Square. Kasi I think even though it's the third time na I'm here in Macau, parang feeling ko never pa namin fully na i-immerse yung sarili namin. Never pa namin ata na-explore yung Senado Square fully and thoroughly. So, very excited to see all the other things na pwede pa makita dito sa ating pupuntahan. First stop for the day. 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So, ayan. 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So, like, in the bus stop naman ng Macau, ang maganda, it's very commuter-friendly. You just have to learn how to navigate yung technicalities of it. Usually, via bus or via taxi. 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So, usually, when commuting papuntang Macau, you just need to check yung mga number ng buses. 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Ito yung kanyang ruta. So you can really see, ayan, dumadaan sa airport, dumadaan dito sa street na to. The other one naman, si AP1, dito naman dadaan, mas madami siyang stopover. So it's a matter of looking at the stopovers ng bus stations per code. And then through that, you'll be able to navigate na rin din kung ano yung bus code na kailangan mong hanapin for you to be able to get to your destination. So yan guys, nandito na tayo sa bus sa loob ng Macau. 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So, after the Venetian Hotel, it's another hotel, after another hotel, after another hotel. So, ano to guys? Hotel hopping. 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Super, super good place for your IG photos then. So, yun. 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So, let's try. 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Look at that, guys. 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Ang sarap, guys. And each egg tart is 11 Macau pataka. 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Hi guys, ayan. 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Like the last year na we went here, still the same sarap and quality. Sarap. 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And, the research ko, it has been here since sobrang-sobrang tagal na. Saka, ito talaga dinadayan ng mga tourists, saka ng mga locals na para kumain ng mga authentic na Macanese food. So, I give this a solid 10 out of 10. Sarap, guys. 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Yan guys, so tapos na tayo kumain ng lechon Macau sa Macau. So right now, nandito na tayo sa Senado Square. It's one of the biggest tourist places here in Macau. And saktong-sakto lang, after you eat your lechon Macau, you can just walk for a good 3 to 4 minutes and then you're here na sa Senado Square. So, napaka walking distance lang ng Senado Square from the place where we ate Lechon Macau. So, ayan guys, ha, meron na tayong nakikitang pwedeng itinerary nyo when you come here sa Macau. So, basically, si Senado Square, it's one of the biggest tourist places here in Macau. Dinadayo talaga siya. And a lot of locals then and tourists talagang go here to shop, chill, and dine. And if you can see, ito talaga yung place that will make you feel na wow, nasa ibang bansa ako kasi parang may European vibe siya. All of the details that you would see around in Senado Square, very, very Portuguese ang vibes. Ayan, if you can see the pathway that we are walking on, these are cobblestones. So very, very nice kasi ano siya, very European yung vibes. Maganda sa Senado Square kasi andito talaga, I think this is one of the most Instagrammable places in Macau. Very IG worthy. And then, meron ka pang mga eskinita dyan na napaka artsy. So, for the millennials and Gen Z na mahilig sa mga artsy vibes. 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It's like a night market. And then, you can buy a lot of things here, including yung souvenirs na you would need in your trip sa Macau. 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So ito guys, so para lang makita nyo, meron silang egg tart na ring. 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So, yan guys, just some of the things that you would see in Senado Square. So, yan guys, after Senado Square, we headed right down to Cotai Strip para makita yung ibang attraction sa Macau. And dito sa Cotai Strip, guys, it's like an all-in-one na attraction if you want to see the other attraction sa ibang bansa. Kasi, guys, amazingly, dito sa Cotai Strip, makikita mo yung Big Ben ng London, ng United Kingdom. 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So, yun lang guys. That's all for today for this episode. And abangan nyo guys sa ating next episode kasi we will travel to Hong Kong naman. Pero this time, not by bus, but via ferry. So, samahan nyo kami for next week. And always remember that adventures are the best way to learn. Again, this is Shaira De La Peña, your travel host and buddy here in Real Travels. See you next week. Bye.
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3: 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How does God intend us to know Him as one God in three persons? I'm David Wolin, inviting you to join me and my guest, Pastor Dane Ortlund, on the next Haven Today in a series called How Jesus Feels About You.
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5: Hope is one of the most powerful words in any language. No matter how difficult your situation in life, if you have hope, you can make it. But in a country or situation like ours, where life is getting more difficult, where can we find real hope? Stay with us and find the answer on A Word of Hope with Bishop David Sobrepeña.

0: Abraham's faith is put to the ultimate test in Genesis chapter 22, verses 1 to 8, when God orders Abraham to sacrifice his beloved son Isaac, the promised heir. Abraham demonstrates his strong faith and submission to the Almighty by reaffirming that God will provide even when Isaac questions why there isn't a lamb. Bishop David Sobrepeña helps us understand how the passages relate to our daily lives.
1: Turn your Bibles with me to the book of Genesis, chapter 22, verse 1, hanggang verse 8. Sometime later, God tested Abraham. He said to him, "Abraham, here I am," he replied. Then God said, "Take your son, your only son, whom you love, Isaac, and go to the region of Moriah. Sacrifice him there as a burnt offering on a mountain I will show you." Early the next morning, Abraham got up and loaded his donkey. He took with him two of his servants and his son Isaac. When he had cut enough wood for the burnt offering, he set out for the place God had told him about. On the third day, Abraham looked up and saw the place in a distance. He said to his servants, "Stay here with the donkey while I and the boy go over there. We will worship and then we will come back to you." Abraham took the wood for the burnt offering and placed it on his son Isaac. And he himself carried the fire and the knife. As the two of them went on together, Isaac spoke up and said to his father, "Abraham, father." "Yes, my son," Abraham replied. "The fire and wood are here," Isaac said. "But where is the lamb for the burnt offering?" Abraham answered, "God himself will provide the lamb for the burnt offering, my son." And the two of them went on together. I would like to share with you a message entitled, "Giving and Doing Our Best to God." Have you ever done that in your life? Giving and doing our best to God. Now let us look at the example of Abraham. I learned and learned a great spiritual principle. And that principle says, when we give and do our best to God, He rewards us with His best. Kami ni Sister Nelly ay naglakbay sa mga syudad na hindi naming nakita, sa iba't ibang lupalap ng mundo. 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That if you use yung kanilang credit cards, if you use their airplane, darating ang araw, you will have more miles. At nakaipon po ako ng napakamaraming miles. I have traveled over 4 million miles. Over the years, mga 30, 35 years. At meron pong mga reward, mga award niyon. So, kung may plano kami na ganun, na-apply lang po yung mga miles na yon at libre po. Because I believe in rewards here and in the life to come. How many of you believe in rewards? That God rewards His children. Ganyan din po dito kay Abraham. Na pagkatapos po na ginawa niya yung sinabi ni God sa kanya, when we give and do our best to God, He rewards us with His best, even today. Ito'y napakahalagang prinsipyo bilang isang Kristiyano. Even today, God calls for our best and deepest love and devotion. Even today, our love to God must be higher than our love to friends and family. Ito po'y napakahalagang bagay na prinsipyo bilang isang Kristiyano. Sabi po sa Luke chapter 14 verse 26, if anyone comes to me and does not hate his father and mother, wife and children, brothers and sisters, yes, and his own life, also he cannot be my disciples. Ang ibig sabihin lang yan, kung ikukumpira mo ang relasyon mo kay Jesus Christ sa Diyos, sa relasyon mo sa iyong mga magulang at mga kapatid, parang ang diferensya ay night and day. 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But that's not the case. Jesus is just giving a contrast na siya muna ang number one. Your relationship to God must be higher. Your love to God must be higher than our love to friends and even to family. Lalong-lalo na kung yung mga member ng pamilya ninyo, hinahadlangan kayo na maglingkod sa Panginoon. Then you must obey God rather than men. Because that is the first and most important commandment, to love God with all our hearts, with all our strength, with all our soul. Now, our love to Christ must be higher than our love for self. So Mark chapter 8, verse 34 to 36, ganito pong sinabi ni Jesus when He had called the people to Himself with His disciples. Also, He said to them, whoever desires to come after me, let him deny himself and take up his cross and follow me. For whoever desires to save his life will lose it, but whoever loses his life for my sake and the gospels will save it. For what will it profit a man if he gains the whole world and loses his own soul? Ngayon, we are living in a world where yung sabi nga nila, me, generation, na mas importante ang aking sarili. We are living in that generation, lalo na generation ng natawag nilang Gen X, Generation X, o Generation Y, o yung mga millennials. There's so much selfishness, me and my and mine. But if you are a follower of Jesus Christ, kung tunay ka na follower ng ating Panginoon, then Christ must be higher than your love for self. Kasi nga, hindi naman sabi ng Panginoon na kamuhian mo ang iyong sarili. 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You shall love God first and then love your neighbor as yourself. The Word of God teaches self-love. 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When the weather may rain or not, it shows that you love the Lord. Can you say amen? Give the Lord a big clap of praise. 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He that loveth his life will lose it, to the point na wala siyang panahon sa kanyang kaluluwa, sa kanyang pangangailangan ng kanyang buhay. Even today, God calls for the best of our gifts. Hindi lamang yung the best of our devotion, yung ating love sa Panginoon. Ang isa pang bagay ay God is calling for the best of our gifts. Dito sa Matthew chapter 26, verse 6 to 7. And when Jesus was in Bethany, at the house of Simon the leper, a woman came to him having an alabaster flask of very costly fragrant oil. And she poured it on his head as he sat at the table. So sa verse 13, ano po sinabi ni Jesus? Patungkol sa gift na ginawa ng babaeng ito sa ating Panginoon. Assuredly, I say to you, wherever this gospel is preached in the whole world, what this woman has done will also be told as a memorial to her. 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She gave her best gift to the Lord. And the disciples gave their best in order to propagate the gospel. Ano pong sinabi nila? Sa Mark chapter 10 verse 28, sabi ni Pedro, Lord, we have left all and followed you. Lord, we have left all and followed you. And then in Matthew, what shall we have therefore? And of course, may pangako ang Panginoon na mas higit pa ang ibibigay ni Lord sa kanila kaysa yung the best na ipinagkaloob nila sa Panginoon. That's how this principle works. The greatest work on earth is the work of God's kingdom. When God calls you to serve Him and to give to His cause, obey the Lord. Yung prompting ng Holy Spirit, sapagkat dumarating sa atin from time to time in a church service or in a time of prayer or even habang nagdala-drive kayo o kaya nasa bahay kayo at kayo'y nagmumuni-muni ayon sa salita ng Panginoon, sa mga napapakinggan ninyong mga mensahe o nakakarinig kayo ng awitin na mayroong prompting ang Holy Spirit sa iyo,
2: 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And then when that conviction comes to your heart, you do it. 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Because the Bible says, with what measure you measured, it will be measured back to you. So let us make it our top priority to serve the Lord. Now, balikan natin, say Abraham. Second is the commitment of faith. The commitment of faith. Kanina, the test of faith. Dito tayo tinitesting ng Panginoon to give the best of our love and devotion and our gifts and commitment to the Lord. E naman, makikita natin sa example ni Abraham, the commitment of faith. Kasi sinasabi sa chapter 22, verse 3 to 8, so Abraham rose early in the morning, saddled his donkey, and took two of his young men with him, and Isaac his son, and he split the wood for the burnt offering, and arose and went to the place of which God had told him. Then on the third day, Abraham lifted his eyes and saw the place afar off. Can you imagine? Napakahirap yung hinihingi ng Diyos, yung iniutos ng Diyos kay Abraham, na kanyang i-offer yung kanyang anak na si Isaac. 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What kind of Christian life are you having today? 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So, he woke up early in the morning to obey the Lord. So verse 6, so Abraham took the wood of the burnt offering, laid it on the Isaac his son, and took the fire in his hand and a knife, and two of them went together. So here is Abraham's willing response. He deliberately obeyed God kahit na napakahirap yung ipinapagawa ng Panginoon sa atin. I doubt na God will do that again. Because there's only one father of faith, say Abraham. I don't think God is going to ask you to do that. But he's going to ask you something sometimes hard to do. But look what he did. He rose early in the morning. Iba sa atin, umaambon-ambon lang. 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

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Hallelujah! 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Amen! So Abraham responded with great faith. So sabi niya, "I and the Lord will come again to you." So meron siyang pananampalataya na although inuobey niya si God na ialay sa altar yung kanyang anak, sinabi niya doon sa kanila mga kaalay, "Babalik kami. Babalik kami." Nung tinanong ni Isaac, "Nasaan ang offering? Where is the lamb?" Anong sabi ni God? Sabi ni Abraham, "God will provide. God will provide." Maring last 1,000 mo na, last 10,000 mo na, hindi pa rin sapat sa iyong pangangailangan, last 100,000 mo na, pero binigay mo lahat sa Panginoon because you believe in God that He will do above and beyond what you asked or imagine. You know, my wife and I have done that. Hindi lamang dahil pastor ako ngayon, na inuhimo ko kayo. Bago ako nagpastor ng Word of Hope, nasa business world kaming dalawa. Because you can never outgive God. God will provide. The third thing is, nakita niya nung si Isaac na ang kanyang i-offer sa Panginoon, in-stop siya ni God, "Huwag mong ialay ang iyong anak." So tumingin si Abraham, nakita niya yung ram that was caught on a thicket. The third thing is the amazing discovery and reward. So dito sa chapter 22, verse 11 to 14, ganito pong sinasabi. "But the angel of the Lord called to him from heaven and said, 'Abraham, Abraham.' So he said, 'Here I am.' And he said, 'Do not lay your hand on the lad or do anything to him, for now I know that you fear God, since you have not withheld your son, your only son, from me.' Then Abraham lifted his eyes and looked, and there behind him was a ram caught in a thicket by its horns. So Abraham went and took the ram, offered it up for a burnt offering instead of his son. And Abraham called the name of that place, 'The Lord will provide.'" Ito yung tinatawag ng Jehovah Jireh. "As it is said to this day, in the mount of the Lord, it shall be provided." Abraham passed the test 100%. Tayong lahat, mga kapatid, mga magulang, dadaan tayo ng mga pagsubok. 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Sa Christian life, marami. Laging bagsak. Because they do not cooperate with the Spirit of God. They don't say yes to the Lord. They don't obey the Lord in their lives. 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

0: kanila sa kanilang buhay, nagtatampo, nagmamaktol, nag-a-absent. 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God wants you to pass the test. Sabi mo, God wants you to pass the test. Abraham passed the test 100%. Sabi ko, mayroon pang mas mahirap na test kaysa yung ginaanan ni Abraham. He discovered that God is the great provider. Oh, I pray, mga kapatid, mga magulang, you will discover that God is the great provider. God is the great provider. He also discovered that the best which you place in God's hand is never lost, but becomes an investment for greater things to come in your life. So dito na sa ating makikita sa chapter 22, verse 16 to 18. And he said, si God na nagsasabi kay Abraham, "By myself I have sworn, says the Lord, because you have done this thing and have not withheld your son, your only son, I will bless you. And multiplying, I will multiply your descendants as the stars of the heaven and as the sand which is on the seashore. And your descendants shall possess the gate of their enemies. In your seed, all the nations of the earth shall be blessed because you have obeyed my voice." Great rewards are promised when we give our best to God.
1: I believe that the Holy Spirit is speaking in your hearts this very moment about your need of Jesus Christ as personal Lord and Savior. I want you to pray this prayer sincerely. Lord Jesus, patawarin mo po ako sa aking mga kasalanan. 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This I pray in Jesus' name. Amen."
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2: The Bible speaks about being filled with the Spirit of God. Once you become a Christian, what does that mean? We'll talk about it on today's program, and hopefully this mystery that is in the mind of so many people will be resolved, not because I have the answer, but because the Bible has the answer. We'll show you from the Scripture what it means to be filled with the Holy Spirit and how you can be filled with the Holy Spirit today. In just a moment, we'll get to the teaching of the Word of God, but first, let me remind you that the Holy Spirit book, this hardcover 250-page book, will show you with fresh eyes that through the Holy Spirit, God offers you hope and belonging in God's family. 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You cannot get it anywhere else. We're so happy to have the opportunity to put these resources in your hands. Long after the radio is silent, the books are there to help you and encourage you, and we hope you take advantage of them. Here's part one of The Filling of the Spirit. One of the most memorable events of my childhood happened when I was living in Dayton, Ohio years ago. My father was a pastor in that city, and I was a paper boy at the time. I think it was in the seventh grade. And my paper route went up and down Woodman Avenue into some very interesting subdivisions that were being built along that road. Living in one of the subdivisions was a very mean man. Mean in every sense of the word. He did everything he could to terrorize the kids who lived in the neighborhood. And if you happened to be a paper boy there, you delivered your papers on that street as fast as you could and got out of there. One Halloween, some of my buddies and I decided it was time to get even with this guy. We cooked up some elaborate tricks because we knew Mr. Nasty wouldn't be giving out any treats that night. When my friends and I got to his door, however, it became immediately apparent that somebody had already been there before us with the same idea. Old Mr. Nasty was primed and ready. He came around from outside of the back door and started to chase us, screaming at the top of his lungs and firing tin cans at us like missiles. He might have been old, but he was fast. And he almost got on top of us before we knew what was happening. I have to honestly tell you, I don't think up until that time I'd ever been so afraid in my life. You see, it was dark, it was Halloween, and we were doing something we knew we shouldn't do. I'd tell you what I did, but I don't want to contribute to the delinquency of any minors here this morning. I took off from the front porch as fast as I could, tore down the cul-de-sac, raced across Woodman Avenue, and jumped over a fence I could not jump over again if I lived to be 100 years old. The next day, I found myself back at the scene of the crime, delivering my papers, and I remember driving by that fence I had jumped over and straddling my bike and thinking, how in the world did I ever jump over that fence? Man, I should go out for track. Oh, the wonders of adrenaline. I was filled with fear. I had discovered strength I never knew I possessed. Have you ever been filled with fear? You know, I've read stories about women, mothers who were filled with fear, who actually lifted a car off of one of their children. A possible thing? No, but when you're filled with fear, all kinds of things happen. There's a story about a young man who was going home from work one night and he decided to take a shortcut through the cemetery. And he did not know that that very day they had dug a fresh grave and it was dark, and lo and behold, he fell into the grave. And he tried to get out, and he couldn't. And every time he tried, he just pulled more dirt in behind him. And finally, he gave up and thought he'd just sit in the corner of the grave and wait till the daylight, maybe somebody to come and get him. In the meantime, another guy was walking through the cemetery and fell in the other end of the grave. And he started the same routine, trying to get out, pulling dirt down on beside him. And finally, from the end of the grave where the first guy was, he heard, "You can't get out of here." But he got out. He was filled with fear. You know, I used to think when I read these passages about being filled with the Spirit, I wondered, like, filled up to the waist, filled up to the shoulders, filled up to... No, it's not being filled up like you fill up a canister. Being filled means be controlled by. So when you read the words, be filled with the Spirit, what it means is be controlled by the Spirit. And the illustration that's given in Ephesians is an interesting one because it compares being filled with the Spirit to being drunk with wine. When you're drunk with wine, the wine takes over and you end up doing things you never would have done outside of it. When you're filled with the Spirit in a very positive way, you live life in a supernatural way, unlike anything you would ever be able to do if he weren't controlling the situation. You say, well, what does this have to do with the world as we live in today? Is it some mysterious doctrine that belongs to the mystics? Does it have anything to do with real life? I mean, does it have anything to do with Monday morning or the pile of dirty laundry or the stack of bills or the daily commute? Most of us would agree that the standards of Christianity are impossible, impossibly high. Christianity is not hard, it's impossible if you do it in your own strength. Scripture tells us to be humble, to be gentle, to always be rejoicing, to be constantly praying, to be taking every thought into captivity, to be loving those who oppose us. Trying in our own strength to do all that is exhausting. Not only is the standard too high, but we face an enemy on every step who's trying to oppose us in our walk with the Lord. If we don't have a power beyond ourselves, the Christian life becomes one long defeat. I love that old joke about the man who bought a new chainsaw from a local hardware dealer. He took it home and he cut a cord of wood. The dealer happened to be in the area just as the man was finishing up, and he stopped to chat with him. He said, "How do you like that new saw, sir?" He said, "Well, it's all right, I guess. I tell you the truth, it's not much of an improvement over my old saw." The store owner went, "Really? That doesn't seem right. This is the latest model. Let me see that thing." And he picked it up. He pulled on the starter cord, and the big saw roared to life. And the man who had bought the saw said, "What was that noise?" So what was going on was he was trying to saw wood with a power saw where there was no power. You know, that's so like so much of what we do as Christians. We feel frustrated that we can't get stuff done, that we know God has called us to do this and act that way and live this way. But if we do it in our own strength, it will always be frustratingly a failure. The Bible tells us to be filled with the Spirit. Let me explore that for just a moment. In the Bible, we're told that this is something we are supposed to do. It's nothing less than a command. And do not be drunk with wine, in which is dissipation, but be filled with the Spirit. That's what Ephesians 5:18 says. Now, there are a couple of things about this command that I want you to note. First of all, it's in the imperative mood. That means it's not an option. It isn't something that says, if you have time to ponder for days or weeks, you might come to the conclusion of being filled. It's not one of those nice-sounding but faraway goals. The Word of God says that every believer, no matter who we are, no matter how long we've been saved, is commanded to be filled and controlled by the Holy Spirit. It's in the plural rather than in the singular. That means it's for all of us. It is not just for special people, spiritual giants or super saints. It's for everybody. And then it's in the passive voice, which means the object has something acting upon it from outside. In other words, we don't fill ourselves. The Holy Spirit is given to us by God, and we pray, and God fills us with His Spirit so that we're controlled by the Spirit. Paul compares being filled with the Spirit to being filled with alcohol. When someone drinks, the alcohol comes from the outside and starts to control them on the inside. But when you let the Holy Spirit have access to your heart, your mind, and your life, He begins to guide and strengthen and empower you from the inside out. And then the last thing about this is that it's in the present tense. That means you don't just get filled once. Actually, the text really says, keep on being filled with the Holy Spirit. All of us know there are times when we just settle into doing our own thing, whether we like to admit it or not. But if you want to have victory in your Christian life, you need to let the Spirit of God tell you what to do. You say, well, how does that work, Pastor? How does the Spirit of God tell me what to do? First of all, I believe the Spirit of God speaks to us inwardly. The Bible says one of His goals is to convict us. Have you ever noticed that you're walking along doing your own thing and something comes along and you yield to it and you feel very uncomfortable about it? That's the Spirit of God in you saying, you're going down the wrong road. The same thing happens when something good approaches and you know you're doing the right thing. The Spirit of God speaks to you. But most of all, the Spirit of God speaks to us through the Bible. The Bible is God's written word. And when we read that, two things happen. We have the inspiration of the Spirit in the writing of the Bible, and we have the Holy Spirit living within us, helping us to understand what the Bible says. I remember hearing a guy said, you know, I never could understand the Bible. Then I got saved. And in the meantime, I discovered somebody rewrote it. No, they didn't rewrite the Bible. You just got the interpreter on the inside. And he's helping you understand. The Bible says the natural man does not understand the things of the Spirit, for they're spiritually discerned. That means if you don't have the Holy Spirit because you're not a Christian, you can read the Bible until your eyes fall out and it won't make any difference in your life. More and more as I grow in the Lord, I understand that being filled with the Spirit is an ongoing process. Sometimes as I'm reading and studying the Bible, the Spirit of God will reveal something to me, some area of my life or ministry that isn't under His control, and He brings it to mind. He does. And I have to either yield that to Him or I have to deny it and go on doing my own thing. We should never imagine that being filled is a once-for-all deal that you can nail down at some Bible camp and throw a chunk of wood on the bonfire and it's all settled. Being filled is a continuous thing. Every day you seek the Lord and you wake up in the morning and say, Spirit of God, control my life today. I want to be a Spirit-led, Spirit-filled person on this day. Now, what are the conditions for this gracious act? What do we have to do? How do we go about this? How do I become a Spirit-filled Christian? First of all, you have to desire to be filled with the Spirit. If you have no desire for the Spirit of God to fill you and control you, guess what? It won't happen. John 7, Jesus says, if anyone thirsts, let him come to me and drink. And then he tells us later in the verse that that verse is about the Holy Spirit. In the Beatitudes in the New Testament, there's a verse that says, blessed are those who hunger and thirst after righteousness. And what that means is, if you're a Christian, do you ever have this feeling that there should be something else going on in your life beside what's going on right now? You want something more, something different, something more aligned with what God's will is. And you know in your heart, you're not walking the straight and narrow. You're living on the fringe areas. If that doesn't bother you, and if you don't have a desire for there to be something more in your life, you're never going to be filled with the Spirit of God, because He doesn't come where He's not wanted. He's not going to come into your life and take control unless you ask Him to, unless you desire for that to happen. Are you thirsty? Maybe a little desperate for a closer walk with God. You say, well, that makes me feel like something's wrong. Let me tell you something. The Bible says you're blessed if you hunger after righteousness. It doesn't say you're blessed if you're righteous, although that's true. It says you're blessed if you hunger and thirst for righteousness. Do you have a desire for more of God, more of His will, more of His person? You're a candidate for the Holy Spirit's filling. That's what the Scripture says. Some people have told me, Pastor, I wish I could get to the place in my Christian life where I could just be happy. Jesus says you will be blessed if you hunger and thirst after righteousness. The word blessed is the word happy. Happy is the one who hungers and thirsts after righteousness. Don't deny that in your life. Don't push that away. Don't say, what's wrong with me? I just keep wanting more of God. If that's true of you, the Bible says you're a candidate for the Holy Spirit's infilling. Then you have to denounce sin in your life. Let me tell you something. The Holy Spirit will not cohabit a life that is filled with willful sin. If you're living in habits that are not honoring to the Lord, the Holy Spirit's not going to move in next to that. His first name is holy. And he's going to want to be in a place where holiness is true. Paul explained it like this. He said, since we have these promises, dear friends, let us purify ourselves from everything that contaminates the body and spirit, perfecting holiness out of reverence for God. When we come to be filled with the Holy Spirit, first of all, we have to want to be. We have to desire it. And secondly, we have to be willing to deal with the things in our life that are not pleasing to the Lord. I'll tell you something I've learned. You say, well, I don't know if there are things like that in my life. If you ask the Lord to reveal them to you, he flat out will do it. You won't have to ask him a number of times. You won't have to say, oh, Lord, Lord, please show me the things that are wrong in my life. What I've discovered is if you ask him for that, he will show it to you through his word, through a sermon, through something you hear on the radio, through a conversation with, I don't know what it'll be. But he has this way of always making us aware of the things in our life that are not pleasing to him. You may be afraid to ask that question because you don't want to know the answer. That's what I discover from a lot of folks I know. Why don't you ask the Lord to show you those things in your life that are not pleasing to him? Because you already know those things in your life that are not pleasing to him. You don't need God to tell you those things. So you don't ask. The Bible says if you want to be controlled by the Spirit of God, you have to get serious about not living your life according to the old way before you were saved. You need to live your life in a new way. Denounce sin in your life. Third thing you got to do is you have to dedicate yourself fully to Christ. To be filled with the Spirit is to yield to his control. The Holy Spirit doesn't want to just be the resident of your life. He wants to be the president of your life. He wants to sit on the throne of your life. He wants to rule every day in the decisions you make and the things you do and the places you go. I used to pray when I'd get up in the morning, Lord, help me to take Jesus Christ with me wherever I go and be an influence for him. And then I realized that's prayer I don't have to pray because he's going with me anyway. So to be filled with the Spirit is to yield to the Spirit's control. Romans 12, 1 and 2 have been used over the years to illustrate this. And I'm not going to read it from the King James. I'm going to read it from Phillips paraphrase because it's so good. Listen to these words. With eyes wide open to the mercies of God, I beg you, my brothers, as an act of intelligent worship, to give him your bodies as a living sacrifice, consecrated to him and acceptable by him. Don't let the world around you squeeze you into its own mold. But let God remold your minds from within so that you may prove in practice that the plan of God for you is good and it meets all of his demands and moves toward the goal of true maturity. So we say, all right, Lord, you know what I want and my life is clean now and I've confessed my sin. Now I'm just going to give you control in my business, in my home, in my free time, in every part of me. Lord, you've got it all. No strings attached, no clauses, no reservations. You got me. Someone has illustrated this as a house with a bunch of rooms in it. Jesus wants access to every room in your life. He wants to control. You can't lock him out of some rooms. You can't say, no, this is my thing over here, Lord. I'll take care of this. You got all the rest of it, but I got this. He wants absolute, total control. Some of you know that I went to Dallas Seminary. Dallas Seminary is a wonderful place. It was founded by a man named Lewis Sperry Chafer. I wasn't there when the school was founded. That was a long, long time ago. But I've read a lot about this man, and he was unique. He did things most people wouldn't have the courage to do, and usually it turned out pretty good. I remember reading that on one occasion in Dallas, he was asked to speak at a banquet. And there were a lot of preliminaries, a lot of music, a lot of announcements, along with various presentations and endless acknowledgments. I know what that's like. I've been in that spot. I went to a place once where they had a bunch of sponsors on the radio, and they let every sponsor speak for 5 minutes. Well, this event with Lewis Sperry Chafer, it was 3 hours before he got to speak. 3 hours. He immediately endeared himself to the audience when he got up and he said, "I had prepared a somewhat lengthy message, but the hour is late. I will not detain you. Therefore, I'm just going to present a 3-point outline of the message and let the Spirit of God speak to your heart." Here's what he said. "My subject is the reasonableness of fully surrendering our lives to God. Reason number one, He is all wise and He knows better than anyone else what is best for my life. Reason number two, He's almighty and He has the power to accomplish that which is best for me. Reason number three, He loves me more than anyone else in the world loves me. Conclusion, the most logical thing a Christian can do is to surrender his life completely to God. What more can I say? What need I say more?" And with that, he sat down. He got a standing ovation. Not because of the message, but because it was over. But the message was worth an ovation. God knows you better than anyone else knows you. God loves you more than anyone else loves you. And God is more powerful than anyone else could ever be, can accomplish in you what no one else can do. So why wouldn't you want to give your life over to Him and His Spirit in your heart? You have to have a desire to be filled. You have to denounce sin in your life. You have to dedicate yourself completely to the Lord. And the Bible says that when we do these things, the Holy Spirit will take control. There are two verses in the New Testament that have often intrigued me about the Holy Spirit. Maybe you've read them and wondered, what in the world does that mean? They have a lot to do with what we're talking about today, because these things can get in the way of the Spirit of God controlling your life. 1 Thessalonians 5:19 says this, "Do not quench the Holy Spirit." What in the world does that mean? It means that when the Holy Spirit's on fire in your life, don't throw cold water on what He wants you to do. Don't shut Him down. Don't put Him on hold. You quench the Holy Spirit by not doing something He tells you to do. And when you walk in the Spirit and are filled with the Spirit, you don't want to quench Him. When He tells you to do something, do it. Because if you don't, you're quenching Him. You're pouring water on the influence of the Spirit in your life. That's why total obedience is required here. You don't get to pray about it. You don't give me a couple of weeks to think this over, Lord. He tells you to do something. You know it's from Him. You do it. And if you don't, you quench the Holy Spirit. The other one in the New Testament that's similar to this is in Ephesians 4:30 that says, "Do not grieve the Holy Spirit of God." How do we grieve the Holy Spirit? Well, if you're not going to walk in the Spirit, if you're not going to be filled with the Spirit, the last thing you want to do is to grieve Him or in any way to shut Him down. The Holy Spirit tells you to do something and you don't do it, you grieve Him. You do something that's dishonoring to the Lord, you grieve Him. The Holy Spirit is a living, vital person who lives within you and wants to help you live your life. So, you have the Holy Spirit if you're a Christian, but does the Holy Spirit have you? That's the question. To be filled with the Spirit is to be under the control of the Spirit of God. He is filling you with His presence and with His power, and if you know anything at all about that, even for a moment in time, you know that's where you always want to be. We'll have more of this on Monday after the weekend, part two of the filling of the Spirit. Next week, we're going to talk also about the illumination of the Spirit and what it means to walk in the Spirit. In the meantime, have a great weekend. Be sure to watch us on television if you're where you can find us. And most of all, go to church. We'll see you on Monday.
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4: Are you trying to be super spiritual and it just isn't happening? Are you being told that holiness is for the super saints, not ordinary Christians? The book of Galatians was written because some people were preaching a different gospel than the one they had heard from Paul. They were teaching that you might be saved by faith in Jesus Christ, but you still had to live under the law. Beloved, our enemy, the devil, wants us to doubt, to feel that somehow or another we can gain acceptance by keeping a certain code of do's and don'ts. Such thoughts need to be uprooted, for they choke out grace. Listen to this verse in Galatians 5:1. It was for freedom that Christ set us free. Therefore, keep standing firm. Do not be subject again to a yoke of slavery. Stand firm, precious one. This is Kay Arthur with Precepts from God's Word.

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1: Now we come back today to this 11th chapter of 1 Corinthians, and we saw last time that Paul is saying here that he's put down a principle that the head of every man is Christ, and the head of the woman is the man, the head of Christ is God. Now, if a man has been mastered by the Lord Jesus Christ, and he is his head, and the woman, the wife, sees in that man one that loves her, then she will just normally and naturally make him the head of her life and her home, of course. Now, Christ voluntarily submitted himself to the Father and took a place for our redemption, and the head of Christ is God. Now, that's the reason we have these tremendous statements made here. Now, in Corinth, the woman was taking a different position altogether. They had the woman's liberation movement going in Corinth years ago. It was going, apparently, in the wrong direction. Now, we find here that Paul is saying in verse 5, and let me read it. Probably I should read verse 4 again. Every man praying or prophesying, having his head covered, dishonoreth his head. A man should not have his head covered, Paul is saying here, when he is speaking for God. Praying means he's speaking for man to God, making intercession. Prophesying here means he's speaking for God to man. Now, he goes on to say in verse 5, but every woman that prayeth or prophesieth with her head uncovered dishonoreth her head, for that is even all one as if she was shaven. Now, from that great principle, Paul draws this statement here. A man should have his head uncovered, and the woman should have her head covered. And he goes on to say, for if the woman be not covered, let her also be shorn. But if it be a shame for a woman to be shorn or shaven, let her be covered. Now, this has direct application to Corinth, and there are probably two things that we ought to say at this particular junction. Somebody is saying, you do not mean to say that God is giving instruction regarding trivialities like a woman's dress. Certainly, God cannot be concerned with what a woman wears and whether a man gets a haircut and has his head uncovered. Well, the facts are that the Bible makes it clear that God is interested in what you wear and how you fix your hair. He says even the hairs of your head are numbered. And this idea that only your hairdresser knows, God knows, my friend. And he had a great deal to say about these and related subjects. The very details of your lives come in under his inspection. You don't shut him out when you take a bath. The most intimate details of our lives are an open book to him. And can you name anything today, though, that takes up more space in newspapers, magazines, time on radio, and TV than what men and women wear? Men's hair affords a lively discussion today. Now let's see what the Word of God has to say. And we need to understand that these are questions that came from the church under in Corinth to Paul. And Paul's going to answer them. Now, he says, first of all, a man's not to have his head covered, but a woman should have hers covered. Now, before we get into that, may I say this? He is saying here, but every woman that prayeth and prophesieth, that means that a woman can pray in public, and it means she can speak in public. This idea today that the Bible just said that a woman could not do these things is entirely wrong. It is true there's never been a woman theologian. There's never been a great woman preacher. Now, somebody's going to disagree with me on that, but that's all right. The woman has the right if she has the gift. And by the way, some have it. I know several women today, right today, that are outstanding Bible teachers, and they can outteach any man. A preacher told me this very candidly. He says, my wife is a much better Bible teacher than I am. And the member of the congregation, in fact, an officer in the church, said, we'd rather hear her speak any time than hear him speak. She has the gift. I'm not sure. In that case, maybe he ought to stay home and wash the dishes and let her do the preaching. But I don't mean to interfere in that family at all. Now, will you notice, he goes on to say here that she has her head uncovered. She dishonoreth her head. Now, we need to recognize that there was something that gave this a local application. Now, will you let me read the next verse? For if the woman be not covered, let her also be shorn. Why? Well, it had a peculiar and particular application to Corinth. The unveiled woman in Corinth was a prostitute, and many of them were shaven. Up yonder at the temple of Aphrodite, there were 1,000 vestal virgins, so-called, but they were prostitutes. Heads were shaven. And the woman that came with her head uncovered, they were prostitutes. And the women in Corinth said, all things are lawful for me, therefore we don't need to cover our head. And this veil is the mark of subjection. It's a mark of subjection, not to a man, but to God, when you go into the church with your hat on or wearing a hat. Now, I think that was the application to Corinth. And after all, isn't a hat a morale builder for a woman today? The wife said to her husband, said, you know, said, every time I get down in the dump, says, I go buy me a new hat. And he said, well, I've been wondering where you got those hats. May I say to you, a hat's a morale builder for a woman. But the dress has to do with the ministry. If she is to lead, she ought to have her head covered. Now, if she's not, there's nothing wrong with her going in with that at all. In fact, there are several other passages, and I'll have to bring them up at this time. For instance, over in 1 Timothy, the 2nd chapter, verses 8 through 10, Paul says, I will, therefore, that men pray everywhere, lifting up holy hands without wrath and doubting. In like manner, he says, I will, therefore, that women adorn themselves in modest apparel with shamefacedness and sobriety, not with broidered hair, gold, or pearls, but which becometh women professing godliness with good works. Now, what Paul is saying here is simply this, that if she is to lift up holy hands in the service, in leading, why, she is not to come adorning herself in this way. Why? Well, very candidly, the woman is not to use sex appeal in approaching God. That's it exactly, my friend. God says that she's not to use that at all. And she will never actually win her husband by that. Notice what Peter said in 1 Peter, the 3rd chapter. He says, likewise, ye wives, be in subjection to your own husbands, that if any obey not the word, they also may be without the word, be won by the conversation of the wives. Now, will you notice what he says down in verse 4? He says, but let it be the hidden man of the heart in that which is not corruptible, even the ornament of a meek and quiet spirit, which is in the sight of God of great price. And then he goes on to say in verse 7, likewise ye husbands, dwell with them according to knowledge, that is spiritual knowledge, giving honor unto the wife as unto the weaker vessel, and as being heirs together the grace of life, that your prayers be not hindered. And many a family today have their prayers hindered because the husband and wife are not getting along as they should, and not using the proper approach. God is saying to the wife there in 1 Peter, you can't win your husband to Christ by sex appeal. Not that she's not to use it, but you'll never win anyone like that. Jezebel tried it, didn't work. Queen Esther tried it, didn't work. Salome tried it and didn't work. But those that really stand out in Scripture as being marvelous, wonderful, godly women that God used, Sarah, Deborah, Hannah, Abigail and Mary, the mother of Jesus. These are things that we have mentioned here. Now, will you notice as we move on down in this particular section here, he says in verse 7, now he's talking about this principle that he's given back up here as it applies to the man. For a man indeed ought not to cover his head, for as much as he's the image and glory of God, but the woman is the glory of the man. For the man is not of the woman, but the woman of the man. Neither was the man created for the woman, but the woman for the man. And that's a very important thing to keep in consideration. I'm not concerned about this women's liberation movement today at all. I believe that a woman's place is to be a helpmeet to the man and the other part of him. And no man is complete without a woman. There's no question about that. Now, the exceptions to that, of course, we'll have occasion to go into that later in other passages. Verse 10, for this cause ought the woman have power on her head because of the angels. And there is something, again, a reference to angels that I don't understand. But I'm of the opinion that we are being observed today by God's created intelligences. And if you today knew that you're actually on a stage in this little world, and all God's created intelligences are watching today, well, they're finding out about the love of God because they know we're not worthy of the love of God. God would have done well probably to have gotten rid of us, to have removed us from his creation, but he didn't. He loved us. And that display of his love is in his grace to save us. Now we see here, he goes on to say, verse 11, nevertheless, neither is the man without the woman, neither the woman without the man in the Lord. And this is the power of the woman. Hold her man because she's a woman. And the man hold his woman because he's a man. That is the marriage relationship, my friend. And when that doesn't exist, why, believe me, you don't have that which is God's ideal for any moment. Now, will you notice, verse 12, for as the woman is of the man, even so is the man also by the woman. But all things are of God. You see, they're inseparable. No man is a sphere. He's a hemisphere. No woman is a sphere. This woman's liberation today. It's nonsense for either man or woman to talk about liberation. The man needs the woman. The woman needs the man. And that is the thing that is important. Liberty, my friend, the liberty is a glorious relationship in marriage today. That is the thing that is all important. Now, will you notice here, he said, judge in yourselves, is it comely that a woman pray unto God uncovered? And I personally feel like that no woman ought to call attention to herself when she's in public, that is, speaking for the Lord or teaching a Bible class, that sort of thing. It should be no appeal to sex, which is tremendous. Her appeal there is a tremendous thing. She has the power to either lift a man up or drag him down. Now, verse 14, doth not even nature itself teach you that if a man have long hair, it's a shame unto him? Now, there is a verse needs a little comment, and will I get the letters now. I think all of this long hair today is a result of one thing, and it's the result of the fact that man has not found his sufficiency in God. He's a frustrated individual, and that today multitudes, without seeing a great purpose in life for God, go out with your hair cut and look up to heaven to your maker. But today to let that stuff grow down around you till you can't even recognize an individual, may I say to you, it's a movement toward the animal world without purpose in life at all. Now, well, I hear from that, but that's all right. I won't mind that at all. I'm accustomed to that. But here's a verse. I'd like to put it up in public places all over this land today. Doth not even nature itself teach you that if a man have long hair, it's a shame unto him? Now, there was a Nazarite vow back in the Old Testament. We've seen that men took. and they did it dedicated to God. One of the things, they were not to cut their hair. And that meant that they were willing to bear shame for God's sake. And actually, Samson was not a strong individual physically. He was a little dried up, weaselly, little old man. He was a Mr. Milktoes. Very feminine, by the way. His mama's boy, tied to his apron string, ran home when he saw a pretty girl and told his mama to get her for him. May I say to you, he had long hair. And it was because he was a Nazarite. It's a shame for a man to have long hair. And believe me, it may please those around you, but the angels today are ashamed of you. May I say that this is something that is a mark of a decadent age. Now, there's something else, though. We ought not to stop with that. And let me move on. But if a woman have long hair, it's a glory to her, for her hair is given her for a covering. But if any man seem to be contentious, we have no such custom, neither the churches of God. Now, let me say this. Why, today, we have liberty in Christ. Now, my brother, if you want to grow long hair, you grow long hair. There's some men, they are not able to grow long hair. Several of my friends are coming out on top today, I'll tell you. Today, our moral values have been turned upside down, and there's a danger of being an extremist and going in either direction. There is a rebellion today against Puritan theology, and there is a danger, therefore, of moving in an extreme direction. It's like the lady who went to the psychiatrist, and her family had urged her to go. And so the psychiatrist asked her, says, what really seems to be your trouble? Well, she says, they think it's strange that I like pancakes. Oh, he says, well, there's nothing wrong in liking pancakes. Well, he says, you know, I like pancakes. She says, you do? Well, says, well, come over sometime. I've got trunks filled with them. My friend, you can be an extremist, you see, in that which is a normal thing. You can let your hair grow too long if you're a man. Now, for a woman, it is her glory. But now Paul says that it's not really the haircut, and it's not the style of the dress after all. He says here, we have no such custom, neither in the churches of God. And I don't think the church ought to make rules in this connection at all about women's dress or men's hair today. It's the inner man. It's that old nature that really needs a haircut. And all of us need the robe of righteousness. And my friend, if we're clothed with the robe of righteousness, and this old nature of ours is under control of the Holy Spirit, and the Holy Spirit is giving it a haircut, then may I say to you that I think that will take care of the outer man. And it wouldn't really make any difference about the dress. Paul says we really have no rule. Paul just telling you what he thinks and what would be best. After all, in Christian liberty, we are to think of others. And what is your testimony to others? Now, we come down to another section, and I'm saving it for next time purposely, because we go from one actual extreme here to the other, women's dress and men's hair, and we take up now the Lord's Supper next time. And this, my friend, is a very important, and probably it is the most sacred, holy part of our relationship to God today. I'm confident that this is something, the Lord's Supper, that's greatly misunderstood in our churches, and that as a result, why, it's almost blasphemy the way that it's observed in some places. And Paul is going to say here that God judges you in the way that you observe the Lord's Supper. And that among the Corinthians, actually, there were some that were sick and some had died. Why? Well, but simply because of the way that they observed the Lord's Supper. They did not discern the body of Christ. I wonder if we do today. The thing that most of us observe is a method that is used. We note every detail of the ritual. But do we really discern the body of Christ in the Lord's Supper? They've asked questions about this, and Paul has heard certain things that were taking place in Corinth. So until next time, friends, may God richly bless you.

Nabasa niyo na po ba ang Genesis chapter 19? 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He welcomed them and bowed his face to the ground and invited them to be their guests for the night. Sabi ng mga angels, wag na, dito na lang kami sa city square. Pero nag-insist si Lot, and so they went home with him. So si Lot prepared a feast for them, may fresh bread, and they ate, no? Pero bago pa sila matulog, yung mga kalalakihan ng Sodom, young and old, came from all over the city and surrounded the house. At sinigawan nila si Lot na ilabas mo yung mga lalaking yan. Bring them out to us so that we can have sex with them. Yan po ang nasa Genesis 19 verse 5. So Lot stepped outside to talk to them. Please, sabi niya, wag niyong gawin yung bagay na yan. Please leave these men alone, for they are my guests and they are under my protection. So medyo nagkagulo na, no? They lunged toward Lot to break down the door, at yung angels ay ni-reach, ay pinasok nila si Lot sa bahay at sinara nila ang pinto at ginawa nilang bulag yung lahat ng lalaki na nasa labas ng bahay nila. So they gave up trying to get inside. Meanwhile, sabi ni ng mga angels kay Lot, meron ba kayong mga relatives dito sa syudad na ito? Get them out of this place because we are about to destroy this city completely. The outcry against this place is so great, it has reached the Lord and He has sent us to destroy it. So, sinabihan niya yung mga fiancé ng kanilang daughters and sabi niya, quick, get out of the city, the Lord is about to destroy it. Pero akala ng mga kalalakihan, sila ay nagloloko lamang. At nung madaling araw na, the next morning, mas naging insistent yung mga angel. Sabi nila kay Lot, dalian nyo, take your wife and your two daughters who are here. Get out right now or you will be swept away in the destruction of the city. 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For the Lord was merciful. 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For the Lord was merciful. Gusto nilang maligtas si Lot ang kanyang pamilya sa paparating na destruction sa Sodom and Gomorrah. And when they were safely out of the city, one of the angels said, run for your lives and don't look back or stop anywhere in the valley. Escape to the mountains or you will be swept away. And Lot said, you have been so gracious to me and saved my life, and you have shown such great kindness. And but I cannot go to the mountain, sabi ni Lot. Doon na lang ako sa isang maliit na village nearby. Then my life will be saved. And pinagbigyan naman ng angel, okay, sabi, I'll grant your request. I will not destroy the little village, but hurry. Pumunta ka na doon, for I can do nothing until you arrive there. So nakarating doon si Lot sa village just as the sun was rising. And the Lord rained down fire and burning sulfur from the sky on Sodom and Gomorrah, and He utterly destroyed them, along with the other cities of the villages of the people. But Lot's wife looked back as she was following behind him, and she turned into a pillar of salt. Yan po yung short summary ng Genesis chapter 19. Ano po sinasabi nitong chapter na ito? It is an account of divine judgment on Sodom and Gomorrah and God's merciful rescue of Lot's family. It offers us a powerful reminder about the destructive nature of sin, the danger of lingering in compromised environments, and the importance of trusting God's direction without reservation.
Importante po na hindi tayo magkaroon, mag-commit ng danger of compromise. Kasi alam niyo po itong si Lot, he made some poor decisions that led to compromises. Una, nung pinagpipilian nila ni Abraham kung ano ang saan sila pupunta, he moved towards Sodom. He made his tent malapit doon and eventually settled inside the corrupt city. Ito pong gradual drift na ito illustrates how easily tayo po bilang mananampalataya can pwede pong mahaluan or mahawahan ng mga environments that would dishonor God. When we flirt with temptation, instead of fleeing from it, we risk our peace and our testimony. Siguro po, ito yung isang magandang prinsipyo, huwag po tayong magkumpormiso. 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Pangalawa, we see God's sovereign grace and rescue. Bagamat maraming failures si Lot, God's grace was relentless. When judgment fell, yung mga angels, katulad po nung nabasa natin, they physically grabbed Lot, his wife, and his daughters, pulling them out of safety. Because Lot was still hesitant, nag-iisip-isip pa siya, aalis ba siya o hindi. At nung nakita ng mga angels that he was still hesitant, they had to physically grab him to lead them away from the place. And it's just a beautiful picture of how God often spares us from the full consequences of our poor choices, acting out of mercy rather than our own merit. Sa ating pong kahinaan, sa ating pong pagkakalugmok sa mga di magandang sitwasyon as a result of our own poor choices, andun pa rin ang pag-ibig ng Panginoon. 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Ang Panginoon is still sovereign, He is still full of grace, and He is merciful to rescue us. But there is a warning for us, and that is the cost of looking back. Nakita po natin doon na sinabihan ng mga angels ang pamilya ni Lot, umalis kayo, pumunta kayo sa mountains, huwag kayong lilingon, do not look back. But dinisobey po ito ng asawa ni Lot because she was still longing for the life of comfort that she was leaving behind and she became a pillar of salt. Ito po ay nagsisilbi sa atin na isang warning. We have to have an unwavering obedience to God. We cannot embrace the new life that God offers if we keep holding on to our old sinful habits. Nirescue na po tayo ng Panginoon. Let us not keep on looking back at our old sinful habits because these have a tendency to infect us again. So mahalaga po na kung tayo ay tagasunod na ni Kristo, iwan na po natin yung mga bagay na hindi nakakalugod sa ating Panginoon. Wag na po natin itong balikan. Tayo po ay mag-move forward na in the new life that God has given us. Focus forward. Looking back reveals a divided heart, but spiritual growth requires keeping our eyes fixed on Christ and pressing forward. So mga kapatid, I would encourage you to again read Genesis 19 and try to see how God would talk to you as you read this chapter. The danger of compromise is there and I hope we can learn to leave behind certain things that are not pleasing to the Lord lest we be infected. Remember that God's grace is sovereign and He is a merciful rescuer. Despite our failures, God is still gracious, God still loves us, and He still rescues us. But there's also the warning of looking back. We have to have an unwavering obedience and focus forward by fixing our eyes on Jesus.

0: didn't they
1: come and take on human flesh? We know the heart of Jesus in Matthew 11, where he said, "Come to me, I am gentle and lowly in heart, and you will find rest for your souls." So is the heart of the Father different from this? Well, those who are opposing the gospel today, and especially the so-called deconstruction movement, love to ask rhetorically, "The Bible says the Father sent his Son to die on a cross, pouring out his wrath for sins, sins committed by others. What kind of father would do something like that?" And those critics describe him as a cosmic child abuser, thereby discarding the gospel as archaic nonsense. Now, when I hear that, and maybe you can relate, there's just something that stirs up deep within me. There is such a thing as godly jealousy for the honor and glory of God. It's what led Jesus to turn over the tables in the temple and drive out the money changers. And you and I might feel some of that when we hear the Father's heart maligned in such a way. But at the same time, we do need to speak to this, because I'm sure there are people listening right now thinking, "I don't want to believe that about the character of God the Father, but I also don't have a good answer for that accusation. Is that what the Father's heart is like?" Well, there are countless ways the Scripture counters that argument, but all of it rolls back up into the Trinity. We cannot split apart the persons of the Godhead like that. The Father did not act independently of the Son in sending him to the cross, and the Son did not go reluctantly or unwillingly. In Revelation, the Son is revealed as the Lamb slain from the foundation of the world. That's Revelation 13. And in 1 Peter 1:20, we read, "He was foreknown before the foundation of the world." And as the cross loomed before him, how did Jesus see it? Well, in his human nature, he asked the Father that his cup of suffering might pass, but then he submitted to the Father's will. And Hebrews 12, verse 3 says, "For the joy that was set before him, he endured the cross, despising the shame, and is seated at the right hand of the throne of God." And so it was the will of the Trinity that the Son would go to the cross. And the motivation behind all of that was, first and foremost, the glory of God, and also the incalculable love and mercy that God set upon us, which is how the first chapter of 2 Corinthians opens up, pointing us to the heart of the Father. It says, "Blessed be the God and Father of our Lord Jesus Christ, the Father of mercies and the God of all comfort." Mercy. Mercy is love and compassion taking action to relieve pain and suffering. Now, does God the Father delight in allowing suffering and calamity and pain? No, his deepest heart is to pour out mercy upon mercy. But of course, as children, we cannot see what he's doing. What will, in the end, prove to be his mercy can be obscured to us by the pain we're going through. I remember a few years ago, my son was out walking barefoot on a wooden dock, and he got a really nasty splinter in his foot. It was buried deep, and it was starting to fester. And that splinter had to come out before it got infected. So what does a good and merciful father do? Well, he sees the bigger picture, right? And takes action. Likewise, I laid my son down on the couch, got an ice cube to numb the pain, and then I did what had to be done with a sterile needle and tweezers. And I have to hand it to the little guy. He was brave as all get out, but he still cried out in pain. And so do we at various points in our lives. But how much more and how much better does the Father of mercy and the God of all comforts do this when he's at work in us? Yes, life is hard, sometimes beyond our ability to cope. We look at God and we just cannot reconcile what we know to be true about him with what is happening to us. And yet he knows our frame. He knows we are but dust. And so the Father comforts us. And how does he do that? Well, now we turn to the Spirit of God. And I appreciated the way that Dane Ortlund wrote about this in his book, The Heart of Christ. The Bible reveals the Holy Spirit doing all kinds of things. Dane lists out some of these, and then he includes this: the Spirit causes us to feel Christ's

0: heart for us. And Christ's heart is synonymous with the Father's heart. As Jesus said to Philip in John 14, "Whoever has seen me has seen the Father. I am in the Father, and the Father is in me. The words that I say to you, I do not speak on my own authority." And so we experience the heart of Christ and the heart of the Father through the indwelling Spirit of God. How significant is this? Well, listen with fresh ears to what Jesus is actually saying to his disciples in John 16. He says, "I tell you the truth, it is to your advantage that I go away. For if I do not go away, the Helper," that's capital H here, the Spirit, "the Helper will not come to you. But if I go, I will send him to you." So, here's a question for you. Would you trade the indwelling presence of the Holy Spirit within you if it meant that you could have the bodily presence of Jesus come and live alongside you as he did with the disciples? Obviously, that's not an option, but according to Jesus, that would be a bad trade. Because to truly experience the love and comfort of Christ, we need the Spirit of God funneling it into our hearts. Over and over, the Spirit is described as being poured out and put within us. And what's the result? I'll just quote Dane Ortlund because he put this so beautifully in his book. "We know the heart of Jesus is gentle and lowly." And Dane writes, "The Spirit takes those words of Christ's and sets them aglow within us. The Spirit turns the recipe into actual taste." And as Jonathan Edwards said, and I'll paraphrase, "You can know that honey is sweet, but it's not until you taste it that you truly know." And so it is with the Spirit of God, who causes us to see and feel the heart of Christ, who in turn reveals to us the heart of the Father. And so now, as we come to the close of this series, I want to play just one more clip from my interview with Dane Ortlund. We heard him talking earlier in the program about how the heart of Jesus connects us with the Father. Later on in the interview, I asked Dane about how the heart of Jesus is connected with the Spirit of God. Let's listen in.
1: There's so much given to us in the New Testament. Let me draw our attention just to one text, and that's 1 Corinthians 2:12, which says, "We have received not the spirit of the world, but the

Nabasa niyo na po ba ang Genesis chapter 19? 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He welcomed them and bowed his face to the ground and invited them to be their guests for the night. 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Yan po ang nasa Genesis 19 verse 5. So Lot stepped outside to talk to them. 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

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Take your wife and your two daughters who are here. Get out right now or you will be swept away in the destruction of the city. 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For the Lord was merciful. 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And when they were safely out of the city, one of the angels said, "Run for your lives and don't look back or stop anywhere in the valley. Escape to the mountains or you will be swept away." And Lot said, "You have been so gracious to me and saved my life, and you have shown such great kindness. And but I cannot go to the mountain," sabi ni Lot. "Doon na lang ako sa isang maliit na village nearby. Then my life will be saved." And pinagbigyan naman ng angel, "Okay," sabi, "I'll grant your request. I will not destroy the little village, but hurry. Pumunta ka na doon, for I can do nothing until you arrive there." So nakarating doon si Lot sa village just as the sun was rising. And the Lord rained down fire and burning sulfur from the sky on Sodom and Gomorrah, and he utterly destroyed them, along with the other cities of the villages of the people. But Lot's wife looked back as she was following behind him, and she turned into a pillar of salt. Yan po yung short summary ng Genesis chapter 19. Ano po sinasabi nitong chapter na ito? It is an account of divine judgment on Sodom and Gomorrah and God's merciful rescue of Lot's family. It offers us a powerful reminder about the destructive nature of sin, the danger of lingering in compromised environments, and the importance of trusting God's direction without reservation. Importante po na hindi tayo magkaroon, mag-commit ng danger of compromise. Kasi alam niyo po itong si Lot, he made some poor decisions that led to compromises. Una, nung pinagpipilian nila ni Abraham kung ano ang saan sila pupunta, he moved towards Sodom. He made his tent malapit doon and eventually settled inside the corrupt city. Ito pong gradual drift na ito illustrates how easily tayo po bilang mananampalataya pwede pong mahaluan or mahawahan ng mga environments that would dishonor God. When we flirt with temptation, instead of fleeing from it, we risk our peace and our testimony.

0: Good morning. Good morning po sa inyo. Yes, you are in Family Matters Friday edition. And tama. We feel so special, honey.
1: At hindi sila nagkakamali, honey. Nasa Family Matters Friday edition, iba lang ang ating setup ngayon.
0: Why? Because we are already... one day before our 78th anniversary. And that will happen tomorrow po. Kaya
1: magkita-kita po tayo tomorrow.
0: Yes, we are so excited to meet all of you mga kaagapay. Magkita-kita po tayo tomorrow, 8 a.m. sa GCF Ortigas to celebrate our 78th anniversary with the theme Until All have heard.
1: Honey, we are all looking forward sa yearly celebration ng anniversary ng Family Matters because this is the opportunity na we can attach a face to a name or
0: yes,
1: a name to a face,
0: di ba?
1: Kasi yung mga regular natin sa mga nag-engage, no? 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
1: Right. And by the grace of God, honey, ang ibig sabihin niyan, that we are making an impact sa buhay nila.
0: That
1: hindi ba?
0: True.
1: Kasi pag nakita nila tayo, talagang kala mo, talagang matagal
0: family.
1: Na tayong magkakaibigan at magkakakilala.
0: Yes, kaya naman talagang we live out the name of Family Matters.
1: Amen.
0: Because here in FEBC, we belong to one family.
1: At sa Diyos ang papuri.
0: Yes, honey. Good morning po mga kaagapay. 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Good morning, good morning. Today po, you are in for a treat.
1: Of course.
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1: Anong tawag sa kulay mo?
0: Fuchsia.
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0: Yes.
1: Spell.
0: Don't let me spell. 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
1: Red na lang.
0: We're not in a spelling contest. Uy mga kaagapay, kami po ay nasa programa ng Family Matters Friday Edition over 702 DZAS FEBC Radio TV, Agapay ng Sambayanan. At kami po ay proud member ng KBP, Kapisana ng mga Broadcasters ng Pilipinas. 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
1: Ang galing, honey, no? 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
0: Yes,
1: napakalaking tulong.
0: That is really how important a family ministry
1: that's
0: is.
1: That's right.
0: And we're just so blessed, mga kaagapay, kasi dito po sa FEBC, nabigyan kami ni Bong ng pagkakataon
1: amen.
0: Para isulong ang aming advocacy on marriage and parenting.
1: Amen.
0: Sabi ko nga, honey, special guests.
1: Yes.
0: Ang meron tayo ngayon. Power couples.
1: Excited ako, honey.
0: Yes.
1: Super.
0: Two power couples who have been through their own marriage and family journeys, kanya-kanyang testimonies, pagsubok, mga napagtagumpayan sa kanilang pagsasama. And this morning, they will be joining us to share the testimonies and their own God stories.
1: That's right.
0: Kaya naman kaagapay ha, tumutok na kayo, i-share nyo po ang ating broadcast dahil mamaya lamang po ipakikilala namin sila sa inyo.
1: Tama, honey. 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
0: Yes.
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1: Yung ating See You in Love months ago, hindi ba? So
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1: 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So, bati na ako, honey. Thank
0: yes.
1: God, it's Friday. Good morning sa'yo, Claire. Good morning po, mga kaagapay. Another day to serve the Lord. Another opportunity to be used by Him and another day to learn. Here in Family Matters Friday Edition para sa usapang marriage and parenting. At today nga po ay June 5,
0: yes.
1: 2026, honey. Can you imagine kalahati na ng taon? 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
0: Nung sinabihan niya tayo ni Brian na Ate Claire ha, 78th anniversary. 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
1: That's right. 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Sa
0: GCF Ortigas.
1: Sige po, Family Matters Friday Edition. 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Kayo po ay kasalukuyan nakatutok sa 702 DZAS FEBC Radio TV, Agapay ng Sambayanan. 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Those who are watching in Facebook Live, paki-like po and share our episode. 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At sa lahat ng nanonood sa YouTube channel, paki-like and subscribe naman po. And honey, shout out tayo. Ang dami pala mga Grab drivers na nakikinig sa atin, honey.
0: That is
1: no?
0: So true.
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1: See you soon,
0: hi.
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0: Syempre, ang ating mga best friends, Chris and Charity Patricio, Francis and Nursey Sakai.
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0: 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I love you.
1: And syempre, those who are watching in GCTV Asia, Channel 185. Magandang umaga po sa inyong lahat.
0: Good morning din, honey, sa lahat ng ating mga ka-Thursday D group led by Pastor Danny and Sister Dawn Urquico. Yes, ayan. Good morning. Honey, dumako na tayo sa ating Bible reading para we can finally introduce our guests.
1: Sige po mga kaagapay, kung meron kayong Biblia or a Bible app beside you, samahan niyo po kami sa pagbasa ng salita ng Diyos. It's in Hebrews 13:4. New International Version. Marriage should be honored by all, and the marriage bed kept pure, for God will judge the adulterer and all the sexually immoral.
0: Para naman po sa wikang Tagalog, Hebreo 13:4, magandang balita, Biblia. 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
1: I agree.
0: Yes, kasi marriage is something that is sacred. Being a covenant, it is something worth protecting at all cost.
1: Tama.
0: It is that valuable, being designed and authored by God Himself.
1: Tama, honey. 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
0: Yes, that is true. And you know, kaagapay, sa panahon po ngayon, sa mundo natin, that there are a lot of temptations, distractions, and easy exits. Ang bilis, honey, maka-exit, di ba? God has really called husband and wife to honor this covenant and to keep it pure and holy.
1: That's right.
0: Alam niyo po, ang mga matitindi na mga marriages ngayon, strong marriages are not strong by chance. It is never by chance.
1: Tama.
0: They are strong when husbands and wives choose loyalty. Dapat intentional, honey. When husbands and wives choose to walk in wisdom and choose to set clear boundaries every single day.
1: Mga kagapay, we are not saying that it is easy. Hindi namin sinasabi na madali, or maybe sasabihin ng mga kagapay natin, eh kasi Kuya Bong, Ate Claire, mga marriage guru kayo, yes. Yan kasi ang expertise ninyo. 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We do not say na, ah, madali yan, kayang-kaya namin yan. 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
0: Yes.
1: Daily, meron kami mga battle. Mm-hmm. 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
0: Nag-aaway pa din, for sure.
1: Nag-aaway pa
0: rin.
1: In short, hindi tayo exempted,
0: yes,
1: honey.
0: Yes,
1: no?
0: That is true.
1: Kung ano po yung pinagdadaanan ng normal couple, it's also the same thing na nararanasan namin.
0: Parang everyday you wake up, parang sasabihin mo, oh, thank you, Lord, for this day and help me to be intentional on how I can honor you and please you in this marriage. Diba? Alam mo, honey, kapag may mga temptations, when something threatens your peace, when someone threatens your unity and your trust, it is never worth the cost. Sabi nga po, mas mahal kapag ikaw ay may gagawing hindi tama sa inyong pagsasama, it will really cost you something. Hindi lamang po nga kayong mag-asawa, pero yung buhay po ng mga anak ninyo nakasalalay po sa inyong pagsasama. That is why naman po talaga, we are really called to protect our marriage. To really protect it at all costs. Because what God has joined together is something that is not worth losing.
1: That's powerful.
0: And that is what we are going to talk about today on our Family Matters Friday special. We would like to welcome you to our topic, Everything Below the Belt.
1: Very intriguing
0: yes,
1: title, honey.
0: Yes, ano ba yung Everything Below the Belt na yan? Naiintriga na ako dyan,
1: title
0: honey.
1: Title pa lang, di ba?
0: Yes, we will talk about setting clear boundaries that will protect your marriage. And to join us today, nako honey, special talaga tong honey.
1: That's right.
0: We have invited none other than powerhouse couple, sabi ko nga, who have
1: certified,
0: been through a lot of trials in their lives and they're still standing. And these couples, honey, they do not know this topic just by concept. This topic is something that they have lived out.
1: Right.
0: It is something that they have really modeled through the years. Paano ba sila nag-set ng mga boundaries sa kanilang pagsasama?
1: Kung baga, honey, naranasan nila, napagdaanan nila, and best of all, napagtagumpayan nila.
0: Itanawid sila ng Panginoon. At mamaya matututo tayo
1: yes,
0: sa kanila, honey.
1: Kung kaya nila, kaya rin
0: kaya
1: natin
0: nyo rin
1: lahat
0: po, mga kaagapay.
1: Oh, tama. Honey, I'd like to go back lang to what you said a while ago. Gusto ko yung sabi mo na what God has joined together, it's too precious to lose.
0: Yes.
1: That is such a very powerful statement, honey. No? In fact, I remember our D group leader, who is also our guest this morning, in one of our many sessions, sinabi ng guest natin na to na, ako ang dalangin ko sa Panginoon kung ako mafo-fall into sin or into sexual immorality or temptation, I would rather God to
0: take him.
1: To take me.
0: Yes.
1: And that is such a noble prayer, honey.
0: That's
1: no?
0: True.
1: And how I could really wish that I could
0: to
1: also say the same.
0: That
1: kasi
0: you would rather have a
1: hindi
0: premature
1: death. Diba? Parang Lord, kaysa magkasala ako, kaysa mag-sin ako, kunin mo na ako.
0: That is true.
1: Diba? And I hope and I declare that someday I'll be able to say the same thing.
0: Yes.
1: Kasi it's not easy to live in this world. Temptations are left and right.
0: Yes.
1: Sabi mo nga, even ang temptation ngayon, digital.
0: Yes.
1: Diba? In just one click, lalabas lahat ng mga, not even yung mga bagay na hindi mo sinesearch.
0: Mm-hmm.
1: Hindi ba? And for you to have that kind of heart na talagang, Lord, I would rather you to take me than na magkasala po ako.
0: Yes.
1: Isa pa, honey, meron din nasabi itong D-group leader natin na to na sabi niya one time dun sa isang kasamahan namin sa D-group, sabi niya, bro, kapag tinuloy mo yung ginagawa mo at hindi ka nagbago, you will lose your wife.
0: Yes.
1: At hindi ka mapapatawad ng mga anak mo. Can you imagine the impact na mangyayari at gagawin dahil sa magiging selfish motive mo,
0: yes,
1: sa selfish desire mo,
0: yes,
1: eh you will lose your family. And tama yung sabi mo na kung ano yung ginawa ng Panginoon, it's too precious to lose.
0: Because marriage really, mga kaagapay, it is the foundation of every family. And the strength of your marriage would really determine the stability of your children. So may this be a good reminder, Bo, Bongbong, for all of us, for all our kaagapay, how precious, how valuable our marriages are. Mm. 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Yan din po ang gagayahin nila someday. Kaya po, that is how precious our marriages are that we need to protect. Kaya naman po, samahan nyo kami sa ating masaya pero very informative na talakayan ngayon. Welcome to our topic, Everything Below the Belt.
1: Yes.
0: Honey, pakilala mo na ang ating mga guests.
1: Pakilala ko na bago pa ako maiyak. 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Pero I'm getting emotional.
0: It's okay, honey. It's okay.
1: Sige po mga kaagapay. First, we have Pastor Danny Orquico, Director for Church Health and Leadership Development of CCF's National Church Planting NCT, together with his graceful and equally anointed wife, Sister Dawn Orquico. They are seasoned marriage and family advocates from CCF. And of course, joining us as well are VJ Yambao, businessman and leader at CCF East Ortigas, together with his lovely wife. Sinong hindi nakakakilala dito, honey?
0: Ira natin yan.
1: That's right. The Philippines Munting Prinsesa, Camille Prats Yambao. They are both motivational speakers and influencers who continue to inspire many through their faith, family life, and marriage journey. So mga kaagapay, let's give them a warm Family Matters welcome.
0: Good morning!
1: Good morning!
2: Good morning. 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
1: Salamat ta for saying yes to the invitation.
0: Sobrang busy itong mga to eh.
1: Super, no?
0: Pero talagang they really took time out. 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
3: Ayan, hello everyone. 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And you know, thank you for inviting us here, Bong and Claire, together with Pastor Danny, syempre our mentor, and Sis Dawn. 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
3: Ang aking asawa. 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
4: We're very, very happy to be here. Kasi nakakatawa, because of the many times that we've hung out together, we've developed this beautiful friendship. 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I think that's really what this is about.
0: That
4: as we learn from each other, we navigate marriage. In life, parang tayo yung mga, this is our safe space.
0: Yes.
4: And ganun din sa mga kaagapay natin na nakikinig sa atin.
0: That is true. Sister Dawn.
5: Hello, everyone. 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
0: Hi, See You Lovers.
5: Hello. 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
0: Tapos tayo
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0: That is true.
5: Tapos may schedule na naman tayo ulit for the next.
0: That's a birthday ni Camille.
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2: Isang mapagpalang araw po sa inyo lahat. 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Lalo na po sa harap ng camera.
0: Okay, so mga kaagapay, para po sa ating Family Matters Friday Edition Anniversary Special,
1: yan.
0: Welcome to our topic, Everything Below the Belt.
1: Very intriguing ang
0: yes,
1: title,
0: setting
1: honey.
0: Boundaries to protect your marriage. Pero honey, before we talk about setting boundaries to protect our marriage, I'd like to ask Pastor Danny. Pastor Danny, what is it in marriage that is worth protecting about?
2: Well, we need to understand that marriage is actually instituted by God. So it's sacred, and that's why yung mandato sa mga mag-asawa talagang at all costs kinakailangan protektahan natin.
1: Ang ganda rin sabi ni Pastor Danilo that marriage is instituted by God. Kung baga, kung alam ng lahat ng bawat couple kung ano yung original design, kung ano yung default ng Panginoon sa mag-aasawa, napakaganda eh, no? Talagang tinuwis lang ng kaaway eh, hindi ba?
0: Marriage po is a covenant. That's right, really talagang worth protecting for.
1: And not a contract. Kasi may difference yun, honey, no?
0: DJ, ano naman yung importance para sa isang mag-asawa to set boundaries? Bakit ba kailangan? Eh, pwede naman na, kaya na natin to, di ba? Let's play it by ear na lang as we go on.
3: Well, sa amin ni Camilo, it's very important na we protect our marriage kasi siya yung pinaka-importante sa buhay ko. Wow. Just like, totoo yan, I love it. Just like any other, di ba? Tayo nga, grabe natin protektahan yung, let's just say, our bank accounts. Mm-hmm. Di ba? For you to be able to access your bank account sa phone, kailangan mo ng face recognition, kailangan mo ng authentication, password, whatsoever. And then, yung marriage natin, same thing. Kung yung finances natin, we, you know, we put boundaries, we keep an eye on it. Same thing in our marriage kasi when we started our marriage, di ba parang binigay mo lahat dyan eh. Yung effort mo, yung time mo, nang ligaw ka, lahat binigay mo. Pero once na nakuha mo na, you tend to be complacent na parang okay na yan, alam mo na yan. No, but that's when the problem happens. Mm-hmm. Kapag naging complacent ka in your marriage, you have to understand na meron at merong gustong kumuha kung ano yung meron ka.
0: Yes.
3: So sa amin ni Camille, it is, you know, the most important thing na ginagawa namin is to set boundaries in our marriage.
0: That is true. Yeah. 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Let us give our kaagapay. 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Whenever we're together, we just want to share to our kaagapay kasi we don't want to keep it among ourselves. So this morning po, pag-uusapan natin, ano nga ba yung mga boundaries na pwede nating iset? Una-una na natin i-cover, honey. 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Yan naman talaga yung pinagtatalunan. And siguro one of the fears ng mga misis, yung magkaroon ng third party ang kanilang mga husbands.
1: Siyempre.
0: So number one boundary po natin is never maintain communication with exes nor keep contacts of them. Sister Dawn, would you agree on that boundary?
5: Ako talaga.
1: Natatawa sila.
5: Kasi based on experience, kaming kami talaga yan, di ba?
0: Yes.
5: You know, we started, of course, we struggled a lot in our marriage. And nung simula pa lang, si Danny, marami ng exes. And yun yung talagang na-violate niya big time. That was during like when we were boyfriend and girlfriend until we got married. Until even after like I was already in the Lord, I had a relationship with God. But yun na nga, parang it was something that he did not practice the right way. And when we came to know the Lord, that's when doon namin na-experience na, kasi yan yung natutunan namin ng walang nagsasabi sa amin.
0: Yes.
5: So I really thank God that when we learned that very important truth, it was Danny himself who learned it, who practiced it because he failed in that area. So nung umpisa, talagang lahat ng exes, of course, nagko-communicate, naghiwalay, bumalik, naging sila, and maraming ganon. But I praise God because this important value in marriage na yung naging totoo na siya kasi siya mismo, yun yung failure niya. And I appreciate my husband because when he was already in love with God, siya na yung naging open. So yun na yung sineshare namin sa mga couples that we counsel, yung mga mini-mentor, that it's important that you cut the communication with your exes.
0: Yes.
5: Because the moment maghayan, for example,
1: right,
5: when he experienced that nang hindi kami magkasama, I was out with my friends, and then an ex suddenly texted, parang maganda ikaw mag-process, mag-share nun. How did you like...
0: Pinagbalik.
5: Oo, ang galing kasi niya. No, I appreciate him with that. Mas maganda siya yung magkwento kasi siya yung nag-process. Eh. And then we were sharing it from experience.
2: Maganda yan kasi yung excess. Ano rin siya? Excess. So,
0: yeah,
2: extramarital affair yun eh. And I think yan yung magiging concern if we entertain or we still continue yung communication with the exes. And yung time na yun, she was out with her friends. Nag-message sa akin yung ex ko na isa. Okay?
6: Lived in.
2: So sabi niya, hi Dan, I heard ganyan. So ako iniisip ko, pag sinagot ko ito, ang next question niya would be, when do we meet?
0: Right. Oh, that's true.
2: So, and of course, I need to be honest. And in fact, I told my wife about it. It's still a struggle for me. Kasi lalo kung nagkaroon ng sexually, if you were nag-sexually engaged, hindi ba? That's what you call soul ties. Eh.
0: Yes.
2: So, ang tendency ni Satan, yung soul ties na yun, yun ang gamitin niya to draw, and in fact, talagang mas ma-entice ka or magkaroon ka ng temptation na magkaroon kayo ulit ng opportunity na magkita, and then eventually
0: reconnect.
2: Babalik na naman kayo.
0: Yes.
2: And I've experienced that multiple times. Na yung mga naging ex ko, nagkita kami, and then may nangyari na naman. So it's just a cycle. So ang ginawa ko noon, pero syempre, curious muna ako kung ano na itsura niya. 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So that alone, in fact, mali na nga yun eh.
0: That is true.
2: Dapat hindi ko na nga chinek dapat yung profile eh.
0: Yes, yes.
2: So it was indeed a temptation. But I think in order for me to really protect not just myself but even my marriage and my relationship with God, sinabi ko sa kanya. So sabi ko sa kanya, yung isang best friend mo nag-message sa akin. But binlock ko na. So yun ang... And just to share, no, I counseled kami dalawa. May kinounsel kami na isang church leader ito. In fact, a pastor. He went to the US to attend a conference. Tapos all of a sudden, he just thought of saying hi to the ex. So nag-hi lang sila.
1: Yeah.
2: And then parang several days ganun ang ginawa nila until he decided na gumawa siya ng secret chat group. The moment na nag-message ka na kagad sa ex mo, red flag na yun eh.
0: Yes. That's right.
2: Okay? Mm-hmm. So you are now putting your guards down.
0: Yes.
2: So ang nangyari ngayon, pagbalik niya sa Pilipinas, sumunod yung babae, galing din abroad, sumunod sa Pilipinas, and meron siyang indecent proposal. So nag-give in siya dun sa proposal. So may nangyari until eventually nabuntis yung babae, inexposed siya sa family niya, inexposed sa church, and he was kicked out of his own church. So yun yung mga dangers the moment you entertain that.
0: It all started with reconnecting
2: simple
0: with your ex. Yeah, one thing led to another.
1: Right. And honey, alam mo, I appreciate yung honesty ni Pastor Danny by telling everyone na it was still a struggle for me, di ba, na imagine mo sa faith ni Pastor Danny, inaamin niya na meron pa rin akong konting struggle sa area na yan, hindi ba? 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
0: Yes.
1: Pastor Danny, Vijay, move on tayo sa emotional and social boundaries. Never compare your spouse to other people, especially those of the opposite sex. Anong thought mo dito, Vijay?
3: Well, first of all, hindi mo pwedeng i-compare yung wife ko kasi sobrang ganda talaga ng asawa ko.
0: Oo naman!
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0: Hindi na talaga, no?
3: Hindi mo mako-compare to.
1: Right.
3: No, but just kidding aside. Hindi po kasi talaga. 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
0: Yes.
3: And sa amin ni Camille kasi parang, ang mas nakikita ko sa kanya yung on how she value, how she nurture our relationship at yung family namin. 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
4: Ina-apply lang.
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1: Yes.
3: So, yeah.
0: That is true. Camille, would you agree with this boundary number 3? Sabi, never give personal or inappropriate compliments to the opposite sex in front of your spouse. And never flirt, get too close, joke around in a way that crosses emotional boundaries with the opposite sex.
1: Kahit joke lang?
0: Yes. Ano masasabi mo dyan?
4: Sis, ba't parang malaman yung pagkakatanong?
0: Ay, nako, talaga.
4: Intense yun.
0: Kung ako lang ang guest dito. Kung ako lang ang guest.
4: Hindi, ang ganda nung sinabi mo, Sis Claire, because itong mga bagay na to, for some people, they think it's harmless. They think it's nothing, diba? And sinabi mo kasi, in front of the spouse, but I would like to say that even if your spouse is not around, you're not supposed to be doing these things. Why? Oo, maaaring sa'yo walang ibig sabihin. But if you're saying things that are flattering to the opposite sex, they might conceive it differently.
0: Yes.
4: Nasa pagtanggap nila kasi yun na parang, oy, nagandahan siya sa akin. Oy, nagandahan siya sa outfit ko today. Yeah. Oy, napansin niya na bagong gupit ako. Yung mga things like that, it matters so much. I will speak for the point of view of a woman. For us, it matters kapag binabati yung physical appearance mo. Kapag pinupuri ka or yung effort mo na mag-ayos, eh, somebody affirms that. Especially from the opposite sex. So, if you are married and you are saying these things to someone who isn't your wife, then there is a danger in that. Hindi mo man siya makita. Maybe sa'yo, it's really nothing. You feel that
0: you're
4: it's harmless.
0: You're just being polite.
4: Yes, but maybe to the other person receiving it, hindi mo alam kung paano nila yun tinatanggap.
2: And especially siguro, kung ang recipient, ang words of affirmation ang love language niya, and hindi niya nare-receive, especially sa sarili niyang husband.
0: Masawa.
4: Yes.
0: Nandun yung danger. Tama, di ba? Like for instance, kami po ni Bong sinasabi namin to. Kasi ayan we na. Hindi kasi,
3: share
0: hindi
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0: 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It's not tama.
1: And that is one thing I've learned the hard way.
0: Yes.
3: Ano ba yung nangyari? May nangyari ba mo?
1: Alam nyo ba, guys, si Claire, kunyari sa phone book ko, pag ang pangalan Ashley, pag magiging pangalan, ini-erase niya right away.
0: Black.
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0: No, binablock ko talaga yun kapag maganda ang profile.
1: May sinasabi si BJ at si Camille.
3: Yes, Claudia.
4: Block yan. Block, delete.
0: Josephine Claude.
5: Ale, gusto ko lang din i-share siguro. Sinesave na kita, Bong. Kasi when I was in that situation, during the time that Danny and I were separated or not, actually even like I knew he was already having an affair. Naririnig ko from other people how he would appreciate the other women. So ako, as in like I was helpless. And kasi I just hear from comments na, oh, si Danny, sabi niya, si ganito, ganyan, maganda siya, ganito. So ako naman, you know, that became the start of how I felt deep into self-pity. So there were nights like I would cry na parang I felt so very inferior. Kaya inferiority complex ko super like down there. But it took like my D group leader to really remind me that I am fearfully and wonderfully made. But you see, paano kung walang magaganon sa'yo, hindi ba? And so, that this is where we really encourage the husbands to not only prevent that from, not to avoid that, not just to avoid that, but to increase your appreciation towards your wife or your husband, to all the wives out there. Kasi mas hindi maganda na we appreciate other people and then we don't appreciate our very own spouse. Mm-hmm. Okay. So, mas maganda na, let's start within our own home, within our own marriage, within our own relationships. Let's increase our appreciation.
4: Yes.
5: And, you know, siguro pagdating sa ibang tao, kahit na in the presence of your spouse, medyo hindi din talaga, may iba kasing may background na hindi talaga na-appreciate. Tapos, may a-appreciate kang iba. They will really take it
4: that
5: negatively. Yeah.
0: Kaya dapat naman talaga, mga kaagapay, be generous with your words of affirmation. 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
4: Oh,
0: parang Camille, masakit yun, di ba?
2: Siguro if I may share, no? Like ako kasi, yun yung I think, struggle ko and strength din at the same time. 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No? So,
5: what not to do.
2: What not to do. At may liyong magsabi na, oh, you look so pretty today. 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So,
0: yes.
2: Laging mag-asawa.
0: Yes.
2: Oh, you look better today. Ah.
1: That's good. That's good.
2: I think mukhang payapa kayong dalawa.
0: Yes.
2: The past days.
0: Yes, that's true.
2: Rather than focus not just on the lady alone or the wife alone, at least kino-compliment mo silang dalawa.
0: That's true.
2: So, parang silang dalawa nagtulungan doon sa naging progress nila. 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
1: Right.
2: Merong right way of expressing your feeling or kunyari
5: to correct.
2: Mm-hmm. Okay, and we were talking about it. Ano nga yung pinag-usapan natin?
5: Kasi ang ganda.
2: 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Two things. 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
0: Yes.
2: So ngayon, private, sabihin mo sa kanya, can I talk to you? 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
3: 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Yeah. 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Mm-hmm. 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Mm-hmm. And most of the time, parang instead of fixing something, mas lumalala pa. 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Mm-hmm. 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Mm-hmm. I also give myself time to process how I felt. Mm-hmm. And then, if you have accountability group, you can also ask ako kay ate, ito yung na-feel ko, bakit ganun? How do I, I'm not comfortable, how do I approach VJ about it? So, may mahab, kumbaga, you give yourself time first. Yes. And kung emotional ka, it takes a lot of practice to not become one.
2: That is true.
3: It takes a lot of intentionality too. One of the things that I've learned is dapat you know your trigger. And kapag nare-recognize mo kasi yung trigger mo, alam ng utak mo na, oh, ito yon. Ito yung mga moments na mabilis ako mag-react. So, what will I do now?
2: Nagiging cautious ka.
3: Yes.
2: No?
3: Yes. And yun nga, it takes awareness also for you to be able to change that attitude. Hindi siya automatic. Kasi pwede mong sabihin na, next time hindi na ako magiging ganyan. And then it happens. And then you react again. So, dapat maintindihan mo na, okay, ano yung trigger ko? For me, it's VJ's tone of voice. When his tone of voice is masungit, I get triggered. Mm-hmm. So, nung narecognize ko na, okay, so yun yung trigger ko. So, once na medyo nag-iba yung tone of voice niya, I recognize that and then I breathe first before reacting. Yes.
2: Wow, that's true.
4: You know, it's very important that you don't confront at the height of your emotions. Mm-hmm. A lot of the mistakes of the wives nowadays, kasi marami talaga, we have to really admit the fact, diba Camille, na karamihan talaga ng mga babae, very strong on personality. Yes. They want everything done today, right now.
0: Yeah. Wala sa inyong tatlo yan.
2: Wala.
3: Ibang wala tao to.
4: Thank God.
2: Mababait kami dito.
4: Oo. So, you know, what we always advise is that you have to, tama'y sabi niya, it takes a lot of practice. So how do you practice? You have to think of the right time, the right place, and the right words to say.
2: Yes.
4: Hindi lahat ng, when something goes wrong, you want it your way, you want things to happen the way you want it, but it's not always like that. So you always have to think about how will the other person feel? How will your husband feel? Now if you're gonna say this, how would he feel? If I'm going to talk about this right in this very place, are there people around? And if this is going to be the tone of your voice at the height of your emotions, it will not turn out to be resolving the conflict.
2: Yes.
4: So, kailangan talaga ang mga babae, kailangan paalalahanan many times
2: that
4: na,
2: is true.
4: You know, you have to wait, to pause, to pray, and to process. Pause, pray, and process. If you're able to practice that, I think lahat ng mga husbands mahahappy. Diba?
1: Si Sadan, follow up na din, no? 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
2: Kasi may trigger
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1: the point
2: no?
1: 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How do you, ano?
4: Parang araw-araw meron kami hinahandle na ganyan. 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

0: they want to express yung anger or yung disappointment, frustration towards the spouse, ang sinasabi namin, sa amin mo ilabas. 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Yes. So if there, that's the beauty of having an accountability.
1: Yes.
0: Because oftentimes, we check on, oh, kamusta ka today? 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So it takes the right people to really check on them.
1: Yes, that's true.
2: From sa husband naman, no? 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So yun ang danger doon.
1: Yes. Okay, that would lead us to point number 5, honey. Sabi, never speak negatively about your spouse to your children, friends, or parents. Para naging topic yan ng ano, no? Staying afloat, nanonood kami kanina. Ano masasabi mo dyan, Camille?
3: One of the things we've learned also in our marriage is that kapag meron kaming struggles, we go to our accountability partners.
1: Yes.
3: And I know we've said it many times in this episode, but it's really very important. Iba yung kaibigan mo, mga barkada mo, iba din yung accountability partners mo or the people that you journey with in faith and in marriage. Because yung mga taong yun, hindi sila para husgahan ka, hindi sila para magbigay ng opinion na pang sarili nila. Everything that we share in accountability groups is always based on God's word. And wala kasing kukontra dun eh. Iba kasi yung opinion mo lang. And sometimes you would get those kinds of advices from other people. And one of the dangers that we saw in our marriage is that when you run to your family, kasi syempre pag hurt ka na, feeling mo wala kang kakampi, actually baliktad nga, I think, in our culture. We run to our family and we don't run to our friends. Why? We don't want our friends to think that we have an imperfect marriage.
1: Yes.
3: Ayaw nating ipaalam sa kanila na nagsastruggle kami. Sa social media, kailangan perfect couple tayong dalawa. So we run to our family, our parents, our siblings. And yung danger dun is that ikaw, hininga mo lahat ng sama ng loob mo, maaaring yung mga sinabi mo ay nakakasira dun sa asawa mo. And then after that, magbabati kayo. 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
3: 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So, it magnifies in the minds of our family. And then, ma-feel mo na lang siya na, bakit kapag may family gathering, parang iba yung treatment nila
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5: 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To the point na it was very early in the morning. Imaginein mo to, Bong. 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
2: May vacuum.
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3: Yes.
5: And you know, nakita ko si Nathan, biglang narinig ko, tumatakbo, kumakaripa sa hagdan, papunta ron sa kwarto namin. 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
6: Right.
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5: 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Mahirap mawala yun sa kanila.
6: Right.
3: Yes.
5: And that's why for us parents, no, it is very, very important na we don't allow or wag nating i-allow yun na makita ito ng mga bata.
6: Amen.
5: Kasi talagang bibit-bitin nila to hanggang sa lumaki sila.
3: Yes.
5: The truth is, ang mga bata, sobrang galing. They will copy us, the good, the bad,
3: yes,
5: and the ugliest na ginagawa natin.
3: Mm-hmm.
5: And the question siguro para sa atin is, ano yung naipapakita natin sa kanila? Is it a good,
3: yes,
5: thing or a bad thing? So, nung nangyari yon, ang ginawa namin, ginather ko agad sila, same time, same morning, nag-apologize kami sa mga bata. It's very important na ma-process mo yun sa kanila.
6: Right.
5: Na we will never do this again in front of you. At we will never do this again.
6: Right.
3: Yes.
5: Na talagang we are accountable with our children. Correct daddy, correct mommy kapag right, may nakita kayong ganun. And then the thing, ang pinaka beauty doon, yung nangyari, our youngest son prayed for us.
6: Wow.
5: Nung nakita ko yun, talaga lumuluha ako. Kasi regret eh. Hindi na yun mababalik eh.
1: And that is really one thing, Vijay, na talagang pagsisisihan mo, di ba?
5: Sobra.
1: Kasi kami rin ni Bong, we had that the same experience during the early years of our marriage. Kami po tipo ni Bong, yung sobrang immature, na konting away lang, we would challenge na, alika, hiwalay na tayo.
6: Yeah.
1: So one time, you know what we did? Sobrang immature kami. Sabi ni Bong sa mga bata, let's have breakfast. And then, nung nasa restaurant na kami, sabi niya, Mom and I would separate.
6: Yeah.
1: In-announce talaga niya. And then, napaka-immature namin. And then, you know what Paris did? She went inside the restroom, nag-record siya sa phone. And after several months, na okay na kami ni Bong, we came across this recording na sabi niya, hey guys, it's our last day together as a family. My mom and my dad would separate. I don't know what to do. I don't know what will happen to us. And alam mo talagang, it really broke our hearts nung narinig namin yun. And until now, nag-sorry na kami several times, ilang taon na ilumipas si Paris. Every time na may conflict kami ni Bong, sobra talaga siya nababother. Sobra siya, sis Don, na natatakot.
4: The trauma that we have caused them, yung pakiramdam nila that our parents are, na parang, they are like walking on an eggshell that anytime na pwede kami maghiwalay, grabe pala yung trauma sa mga bata, sa mga anak natin. So, magandang gentle reminder sa mga listeners natin to be careful, no?
3: Yes.
4: We're not saying it's easy kasi if you're in the middle of the heated argument, talagang gusto mo ilabas yung emotion mo eh.
3: Mm-hmm.
4: But isipin mo yung consequences, the effects sa mga bata. Grabe,
3: yes,
4: talaga, traumatic.
2: I think, just to add, no? Well, alam namin yung story kasi kagaya natin, sinishare naman natin yung mga conflicts and challenges natin. Yung steamer, tsaka yung vacuum, pag nasira, pwede mo itapon eh.
3: Yes.
2: Okay? Pero imagine mo yung emotional trauma,
3: yes,
2: doon sa mga anak natin. And, you know, in their minds, paano kung maghiwalay na yung parents natin?
6: Right.
2: And babaunin nila yun talaga. 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
1: That is true.
2: Kasi yun ang na-witness natin.
3: 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Just to add to what Pastor Danny said, ano, na parang it's very important also na we don't do that kind of mistake pagdating sa mga anak natin. Kasi sila nga yung iniingatan natin.
6: Mm-hmm.
3: And then eventually, sila pa yung nasasaktan sa gano'n natin. When we, siguro ito yung boundaries namin ni Vijay in our marriage. We never say, we are never allowed to use that na maghihiwalay kami. That's number one. Second, na boundary namin, bawal kaming magmura sa isa't isa.
1: Yes.
3: Hindi rin kabawal kaming magmura at all.
1: Yes.
3: Kasi minsan may, ano yun eh, may excuse yun yung napamura ka.
1: Sleep of the tongue.
3: Tapos sasabihin nung, ba't mo ako minumura? 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Sometimes, dalawa lang kayo doon, di ba? So parang, so those are our things. Yeah. We're not allowed to say bad words to each other. We're not allowed to use the card na maghiwalay tayo. And those things, di ba yun yung parang non-negotiables naming dalawa? And we've established that because before we easily say that too. Maghiwalay na tayo. 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And we don't realize that.
1: Kasama ba sa non-negotiable ni Camille ang ating boundary number 5? Sabi, always introduce and acknowledge your spouse when with other people. Pastor Danny.
2: Oh yes, of course. 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Yes. 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
1: 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We miss
4: Bishop
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4: Noel.
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1: Yes, that is true. Honey, ang dami nating naset na boundary. Kanina we talked about boundaries that would cover your loyalty, emotional and social boundaries. Ngayon naman, physical boundaries. 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
4: Okay, number 6, never ride alone in a vehicle with someone of the opposite sex.
1: Ginagawa mo ba yan, VJ and Pastor Danny?
2: Well, sa akin, hindi lang sa sasakyan. 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
1: 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That's
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1: 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Big amen ako talaga dyan. Pastor Danny, bakit ba? 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
2: Well, ako, may tiwala ako sa sarili ko, pero wala akong tiwala sa kaaway. 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Maraming pwedeng mangyari. 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So, walang exemption. 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
0: Siguro ako, I want to share about some of the couples that we counseled in the past na the husband traveled alone, the wife is at home, so sasabihin na, magvi-video call tayo. Okay, so nag-video call. But you know, after putting down the phone, the husband left the hotel room and went out drinking with his friends. Mm-hmm. Tapos biglang meron mga women na. So, but you know, these are the things na I'm not saying it's our way of making bantay our spouses. But you have to look at it in a mindset or a perspective where it's to protect your marriage. So the best way is for you to really be together. So just imagine, one night, a lot of things can happen. What more if it's like 3 days, 5 days, 1 week? So, sinasabi nga ni Pastor Peter na it's okay for the church to spend extra for the airfare, for the land travel, or whatever extra expenses that will be incurred if you're going to bring your wife with you. What's important is you are together. It's for your protection.
1: That is true.
4: Pastor Danny, malapit sa puso ko yung mga OFWs kasi nasa maritime industry ako. 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
2: Yeah, you know, we've counseled a lot na seafarers. 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
1: Yes, that is true. 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
5: Palagi ko sinasama si Camille. 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Kailangan mo ilabas yung kliyente, kailangan mo silang kausapin, magkaroon ng relationship. So I always bring my team.
1: Yes.
5: Hindi lang ng ako. But let's say, wala sila. You know, i-schedule ko yan kung kailan available kami. 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So, sa amin, it's a no-no. It's a no-no talaga, especially opposite sex.
1: Ano masasabi mo dyan, honey?
5: Actually, si Bong ang mas... Kay Bong, Bong, anong masasabi mo?
4: Let's proceed to question number 9.
1: hindi talaga. I'd like to get your view on this, Bong. Kasi talaga...
4: Hindi naman ako ang guest.
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4: Mamaya sinasama kita, ayaw mo naman.
3: I think this is also a strength of wives, yeah. Okay? Especially if the client is also a lady. Mm-hmm. Tayo kasing mga wives, meron tayong chika power.
1: Yes.
3: Diba? And sometimes the husbands, sila yung parang medyo nasa serious side. Mm-hmm. So parang for me, kung kunwari si Vijay, alam ko na he's there for business, mm-hmm. I'm there for PR. Yeah. So I'm the one, yes, who connects.
1: Good
3: kasi
1: point,
3: tas kapag
1: Camille.
3: May things in common kami, so parang, mm-hmm, okay na. So kami yung magbe-build nung rapport.
1: Yes.
3: Si Vijay yung bahala sa business side. So that's, mm-hmm, our partnership when it comes to clients and business.
4: How would you,
2: I remember I was requested to do a training for hotel managers. Eh. So dahil nauna ko, pagpasok ko doon, yung isang manager doon, alam ko na meron siyang ibang agenda o nararamdaman. 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
1: talaga? 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So may agenda, no? That's true. Yeah.
4: Sa mga asawang babae, how would you differentiate yung difference ng paranoia at saka nung discernment? Kasi di ba may mga babae na, mm-hmm, you know.
0: Napakaganda ng question na yan.
6: Yes, yes.
0: Pero alam mo na.
4: Pabalik ko sa iyo yan. 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
4: 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Ah.
3: Guys, tapos itong episode ito, mag-aasawa pa rin tayo.
0: Alam mo yung paranoia, kasi whether it's paranoia or discernment, you know, it what how we react in a certain circumstance, you know, is a reflection of who we are, our identity, yes, mm-hmm, our security in the marriage. So, in relationship, yes, with God. So, say for example, there is a wife who gets easily paranoid kasi meron siyang past. Mm-hmm. So, if there is a past, now it's the role of the husband to really make the wife feel secure.
1: Yes.
0: So, aside from the security that's coming from the husband, kasi ano yun eh, words lang yun eh. Mm-hmm. So, may actions that has to go with it. This is where, you know, you have to really be more touchy, more expressive, mm-hmm, and this is where you have to bring your wife along with you wherever you go. So, pagka yung discernment naman, magaling ang mga babae sa discernment.
1: Oo. Give natin yan eh, di ba?
0: Correct, correct. So, pero meron na mga wives na medyo over naman, yung tipong nagiging NBI agent.
4: Yeah. Pastor Danny, enlighten them.
0: So, hindi din naman tama yung medyo nag-overboard. Because sometimes we, you know, it can come out to be very disrespectful already, or minsan irritating na rin yung for the husband or for the spouse. So kailangan tayo din mga wives, we have to really be careful how to, you know, ask questions, ask the right questions, yes, in the right tone, in the right place. Mm-hmm. Tapos, syempre, parang you have to also give the trust to your spouse.
1: Yes.
0: Kung ano yung sinabi niya, then take his word for it. Now, if, yes, you have issues that you want to clarify, there's a right time for it. Pero yun na nga, whether it's paranoia or discernment, kailangan yung mga wives, kailangan paalalahanan din na hindi pwedeng over and above whatever you see. 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
1: Yes.
2: Pero if I may add, no, yung paranoia, it leads to restlessness eh. Mm-hmm. 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But you also need to understand, ng wives, na you can only do so much. Mm-hmm. 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
1: that's
2: and
1: true,
2: God. Mm-hmm. Pero ang maganda dyan, each time na may nararamdaman, ang best person to talk to, sabihin mo muna kay God,
1: yes,
2: Lord, natatakot po ako, mm-hmm, or I'm being paranoid, mm-hmm, na-anxious ako, but this is not healthy for me and healthy for my marriage. So I leave it up to you. And given the opportunity, you talk to your husband about it calmly and politely.
1: Yeah. And more often than not, mga kaagapay, kung yung asawa, yung tipo na talaga namang nakikinig sa Panginoon, she would really receive unction from the Holy Spirit. years ago po, nasa work ako. And suddenly, I just had this unction to go check on Bong. Sabi ko, okay. 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
4: Linawin mo yan, Han. That happened years many ago. Baka ma-ICU ako, ipatawag ako sa ma-principal. Office ako, honey.
1: Sige na, i-shift ko na. 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Sabi, always prioritize your spouse as your primary relationship over your parents and in-laws. So Camille, ibig sabihin ba, tanong ng kaagapay, isesever ko ba? 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So ano ibig sabihin nito, Camille, na you should prioritize your spouse as your primary relationship over your parents and in-laws?
3: Of course, not to sever ties with your parents. Your parents will always be your parents and they will always need you, especially kapag nagkakaedad na sila.
1: Yes.
3: And now, we are in that season that I feel like my parents also need me more than they used to kasi nagkakaedad na sila. But when we say that our loyalty or yung ano natin is dapat nasa spouse natin is that, when it comes to our family life, meron kasing ibang couples na ang nagde-desisyon para sa pamilya nila ay yung magulang nila. So there is that certain boundary na dapat ma-establish natin. Like for us, Vijay and I, one of the things that he asked us to do as husband and wife when we got married was that in a span of a year, we had to leave and cleave. And that was not easy for me because I'm very close to my parents. I'm very close to my siblings to a point that we all sleep in one room. So when Vijay came in the picture, parang yung pag-alis nila sa room ko, lalungkot talaga ako na parang hindi na kami magkakasama. But yun yung part ng life eh. Pag nag-asawa ka, meron ka nang i-give up. May mga magbabago na sa buhay mo. Some people think when they get married, tuloy lang yung buhay nila, walang magbabago, may nadagdag lang. Hindi pala siya ganun. There are a lot of things that you're gonna have to alter in your life, in your approach. Priorities will change. So for me, my priority is my husband, yung needs niya. I always come to him first, ano yung mga, especially when it comes to making decisions. Sometimes my parents, of course, we also value their advice. And we ask for that too, especially if it's something that we feel na sila yung tamang tao para itanong namin doon. We will consider their advice, but not na parang, ito ang gawin nyo. Itong sinabi ko, ito lang yung gawin nyo. They also give us a chance to grow, to make mistakes, and to navigate our marriage ng kaming dalawa lang. Because yun talaga siya. It's a new chapter that you enter, you build together, and ang foundation nito dapat kayong dalawa.
1: Yes, that is true. Very well said.
4: At saka may wisdom talaga dyan, Camille, sa leaving and cleaving, no? Pagka talagang sumunod tayo dun sa original design ng Panginoon sa mag-asawa, blessing will follow, eh, no? 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
1: Doesn't matter kung hindi pa kayo may-ari ng bahay, di ba? 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Yes. Gusto kong tanungin si Sister Dawn para sa ating boundary number 11. Hindi pa pala. 10 pa pala, mga kaagapay. Pero para kay Sister Dawn talaga to, never deprive your spouse of emotional and physical intimacy be intentional in connection.
4: Kung walang kapaguran, Sister Dawn. I-explain mo yan.
1: Magpahinga, Sister Dawn.
0: No, you know, that's one important area in marriage that I failed big time. That's why he fell into immorality. That's why when I learned about that, talagang blessing din sa akin that I became a part of a small group at the time when we were separated. So yung small group ko, sila yung nag-remind sa akin niya na, Don, you cannot deprive Danny. Not because he is already having an affair, is i-deprive mo siya. All the more that you have to give your best, do your best, be creative emotionally and physically. So it's something that I had to really go out of my comfort zone. So yung dati kong identity na parang, ano ko, conservative ako, that's not my cup of tea. You know, I'm not gonna do that. I'm not gonna be like them. That's not true. Yeah.
1: Creative na si Don.
0: Sabi na. Oo. So, as in, you know why? Because my motivation was, now I'm going to take care of my marriage. Now I'm going to do my role as a wife. Because I failed many years. So, nung natutunan ko siya, kinareer ko talaga.
1: Wow.
0: Di ba naman? Oo.
1: So, ang ano natin word for the day, kinareer.
0: Kinareer ko talaga.
1: Mag-agapay, okay? Kailangan kareerin.
0: That's right. Okay.
1: O parang nagpaparinig si BJ. Oh, BJ may hugot ba?
2: Hindi.
0: You know, you have to, yes, you have to also think about, hindi pwede kasing, okay, ito yung gagawin ko, hanggang dito lang ako. No, you have to adjust to ano yung need ng husband.
1: Yes.
0: Okay? Whether emotional, physical, whatever.
2: Wala daw eh. Go out of your comfort.
1: Sinabi, yes, BJ.
5: Additional na lang sa sinabi ni Anthony, it's also protection eh. Kasi yes, when you are satisfied, right, you will no longer look for something else or look for and someone else that would, you know, give that to you. Kaya sabi ni Anthony, di ba, go out of your comfort zone. Kapag na-please mo si husband or na-please mo si wife, satisfied na ako. Bakit pa ako hanap sa iba?
2: That's weaker ang temptation.
0: At saka Deona also kept saying during the mga couples retreats and women's seminars, you know, that anything you do with your spouse is beautiful, yes, it's sacred, yes, and so yes, do not think that it's malicious.
1: Yes.
0: It baka yan yung ginagawa mo with your mistress or with other yes, women or with your ex many years
1: yes,
0: back.
1: Like
0: that. That's a lie from the enemy. So when you do something to make your spouse not just happy, but you know, to fulfill his needs, it's to protect your marriage. And you know what? That's something that when I discovered also, alam mo, ako yung nag-benefit. Kasi pag nahahappy siya, nako, grabe. Sobrang, he became more expressive, he became more, utusan mo, gagawin niya.
1: Wow naman talaga. Masunurin pala si Pastor Danny.
4: And you know what, Pastor Danny, Sister Dawn? Isa yan sa pinagpapasalamat ko. 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
0: Oh, wow.
4: Dati, ang daming dahilan, DJ.
0: Good job. I'm proud of you. I'm proud of you. Appear tayo dyan.
4: In one command. Tama yung...
1: Ano po yun, kamahalan?
0: Yes, very good.
1: Ayan, for our last point, honey, usapang pera naman tayo, mga kaagapay. Sabi dito, always practice full financial transparency in income, expenses, and decisions. At kailangan po, mga kaagapay, ha, may access ang inyong asawa sa inyong mga ATM cards, sa inyong mga bank accounts. Pastor Danny, yes, ano masasabi mo dyan?
2: Well, when you talk about marriage, it's being one. Eh. So, that includes even finances. So, ako kasi, dahil pastor ako, ang tendency ko, kada may lalapit, abot ka na abot, eh, di ba? 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But between the two of us, siya ang mas may discipline. 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I don't think I'll be able to provide kung hindi din siya mabuting asawa at mabuting ina. So, basically, it's not mine, but it's ours. So ganun yan.
0: Can I also add to that? You know, a lot of couples do not know na it's not actually immorality which is the cause of a lot of separations. It's actually money. So, ano yung money? Because you're deep into debt, yung living beyond and above your means, and when you keep secrets, hindi alam ng spouse mo yung salary mo, how much your business is earning. Aside from that, yung mga sina-shopping nyo online, hindi alam. So, kailangan yan. 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Oh, nagugulat na lang din yung asawa minsan. Mayroong may delivery na naman, no? Ano yan? May sapatos, may whatever. Pero, yun yung maganda na parang let's keep everything open on the table. Talk about it. Be open about it. Don't keep secrets. Okay? Because the enemy can use anything to really destroy, distract, and destruct your marriage.
1: Don, ako, mautak ako. Lahat ng online deliveries, ina-address ko sa office po ni Bong. 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
1: 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Yes, totoo.
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1: Yes. Bago tayo mag-end, honey, we really pray, mga ka-agapay, much as we had fun here, sana po marami rin kayong natutunan.
4: Pure is, gold, honey, no?
1: Yes, sabi ko nga po, what we talked about are not just concepts. This is something that we really lived out. This is something that we have experienced at natutunan na pagtagumpayan namin. That's why we are sharing this to them. At bago po kami magtapos, hilingin naman natin si Pastor Danny to pray for our couples, to pray for the marriages that our ka-agapays represent. Pastor Danny.
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4: And amen. Sabi nga po sa Proverbs 4:23, above all else, guard your heart for everything you do flows from it.
1: Kagapay, tandaan po natin that guarding your marriage is not about restriction. It's actually protection. Kailangan pong i-protect natin kung ano yung pinagkatiwala sa atin ng Panginoon. Before we say goodbye, parting words muna, VJ Camille, anything that you want to promote?
3: 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VJ and I, we have a podcast. It's called Staying Afloat with VJ and Camille. It's available on Spotify and as well as YouTube. So, dyan po, parang ganito lang din siya.
1: Yes,
3: and
1: ang ganda-ganda.
3: We hope and pray that in the future, we also get to guest you, yes, in that show. Anytime. Kasi yun po talaga, siguro one of our burdens is to really reach out to couples idols na parang feeling kasi natin yun yung bagay na kailangan talaga ng community. Mm-hmm. And the right community. Kasi marami naman pong klase talaga. Mm-hmm. But it is important that the people that you listen to, yung mga tao na pinupuntahan mo, ay yung mga advice na ibibigay sa'yo ay yung advice na galing sa designer din ng marriage. And I think that's what Staying Afloat is about.
1: So you can catch VJ and Camille on Staying Afloat sa Spotify and sa YouTube. Sister Dawn, Pastor Danny.
2: Well, ihabol ko lang, no? Kasi pinag-usapan din naman natin yung boundaries. This is also very important na hindi namin na-discuss. Hindi ka lang magbibigay ng access even sa ATM, but even to your social media or even email accounts. Kasi hindi rin healthy na meron tayong exclusive or consistent or continuous conversation with an opposite sex. Kinakailangan pati ito alam ng ating mga asawa. That's our way of protecting our marriage.
1: Sister Dawn, ano yung mga marriage retreats?
0: Yes, yun na lang. We want to invite you to our upcoming marriage retreats we have in CCF Parkal. That's in June 11 to 13. Tapos meron din tayo sometime in August in Iloilo. We'll be in Baguio in September. And then Baguio again in October.
1: Ang laking tulong, Sister Dawn, ng mga marriage retreat.
0: That's right.
1: One of the best marriages retreat na amin na puntahan ay sa CCF po. Ayan, natukos, medyo bitin tayo, honey, pero maraming salamat po sa pag-agapay nyo sa amin ngayong araw ng Biyernes. Muli, ito po ang Family Matters, Team Pineda. Ito po si Claire.
4: At ako naman po si Bong. Kami ang Team Pineda. 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
1: ng pamilyang Pilipino. Happy Friday!
4: Happy Friday!
1: Happy anniversary!
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1: Happy busy. See you tomorrow! Bye!
7: Nais po naming makarinig mula sa inyo. 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
1: 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Christian Filipinos, we are Christian Filipinos, we are called to be Filipinos, and by His grace, He called us to be Christians. And then, from there, the basic unit of the society will always be family. So yan po ang pundasyon eh. So we reach out to individuals, and then we reach out to family. At pag naging mabuo yan at maayos, then we could reach out to sectors. Which is, sabi ng mahalaga, pillars of nation building is the aspect of security. Kung walang katahimikan, Bishop, walang mangyayari. 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Security, then we reach out to the government, good governance, the leaders, of course, the one who leads our nation. Then education, kung saan hinuhubog ang kamulatan ng ating mga kabataan. And then fourth is economy, no? Christian economy. So that's why, as much as possible, reach out to the different sectors, telling them that this is the way for our nation to be built, founded in God's word, our identity.
0: Okay, alam mo, napakagandang approach niyan. 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
1: Opo, lahat tayo. Kaya nga ang aming mission is to help. We should help. 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But we help in whatever form. 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And then when our lives are changed, hopefully, no, we will impact our family, our nation, our community, wherever we are.
0: Amen.
1: And it should be, no, it should start with our Christian values. We start with our values, no, anchored in God's word.
0: So basically, where do you start? 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
1: Kung makikita natin, no, Bishop, it's always a battlefield of the mind and heart. No, that's why yun ang una nating tina-target yung kaisipan at puso ng bawat mamamayan natin. And as much as possible, of course, we would like to reach out to all our people, but because of our limited scope o yung aming kakayahan, as of now, we start with our young generation, the next generation, yung ating mga kabataan. More than, sabi nila, more than 60% of our population, no, are young people, 15 to 40. And they are sila na ngayon yung force leads our nation. So we start them young. We have a curriculum called Christian Basics for Nation Building and Christian Values for Nation Building. It's a course developed by us, by Filipinos, organic, by young people, of course. Sensitive sa kultura ng ating bansa bilang Pilipino. At tinuturo natin sila sa different avenues. Pwedeng tinuturo natin sa mga schools, sa mga youth camps, sa church.
0: That's good.
1: LGUs, mga
0: SMEs,
1: and companies, no? 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At once an individual is changed, then they will impact, no, the people around them. 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
0: At ang ibig sabihin, porque kayo nag-develop nito, ito hindi kuha sa mga ibang settings. 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